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It is the QL show. Love that song. Karol G, Bruno Mars, right here on B93.7. Apparently, there was a news article that came out that the data center that is being built in Spartanburg, they are now saying that they're going to need double the amount of water that they originally quoted when they put all this out in the news. This is crazy. A lot of people are upset. I'm trying to read through. I'm going to keep you posted, family, okay? We are B. Muster on the beat, hope.

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It's going to be going down October the 1st. That's a Thursday, 5th, 3rd Park, downtown Spartanburg. 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

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It's Rose.

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Happy Tuesday, family.

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Anything him said, them girl, I do it like it's tax. My make my

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just might. All right, if you're looking for a new show to get into, like a series to really dive in, I think Route 187 you may like is being executive produced by Tyler Perry on the Paramount Plus app. Check it out. Let me know what you think.

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1: That's my time. 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The QL show is out, and Brew is up next. 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

Oh, this is going to be so fun. It's Brew in Rockefeller Center, New York. And there's going to be an elf exhibit November 14th, going through the holidays, an immersive experience. If they don't have a restaurant attached to this that has spaghetti with syrup and Pop-Tarts, I don't want it.

0: wanted.
1: Hey, it's Tori. I am taking donations right now for Mary's House. 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They give these families not only a safe place to stay, but they also give them the building blocks to a better future. And a lot of that has to do with the foundational things we use every day that just helps us to feel and look our best. 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
4: 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Guy Roofing. You got a roof? You got a guy.
5: 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My son Andrew is a beautiful 6-year-old boy. Some of the issues

0: issues that I saw with Andrew that prompted me to call Brain Balance were that he just couldn't sit still, he couldn't control his behavior, he couldn't concentrate, he just really had a hard time in school. He didn't make eye contact and he struggled with reading. 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He was such a sweet boy. 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One day he just sat through dinner and it was like a miracle for our family. 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As his behavior issues went away, his academic performance just flourished. 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
13: 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Oh,

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I got a question for you next. How long does it take for someone to not text you back to actually get upset? So this celebrity is in the news for how long he takes to text back. And I want to know what your threshold is for, like, okay, do they hate me? Hang on. Your answer's next.

0: got a question he's been dying to ask you. I'm just asking with Brew.
1: Well, you'll never want Keanu Reeves as your emergency contact because that dude does not respond. Brooke, Sandra Bullock, who's doing press for the new movie.
2: Yeah.
1: What is that one called?
2: Practical Magic.
1: Yes, with Nicole Kidman.
2: Yes.
1: Everyone's excited about it, but she revealed that Keanu Reeves sometimes takes an entire day to respond to her text because he likes to think before he answers.
2: True, okay.
1: 24-hour thinking is crazy.
2: Wow.
3: That would kind of make me feel some kind of way. My question for you is, how long would it take for you to get upset about not getting a text back?
1: If we're talking about plans and you don't get back to me within a day, that's where I'm like, okay, you don't want to hang out.
2: Right.
1: You hate me.
2: Of course. I mean, plans are one thing. You got, hey, do you want to hang out today? And you never hear from them. Well, that's over. But I think like with friends that are busy, because, you know, we work in very busy industries, you know, 2 days for me. Like 48 hours. Yeah. Is probably my threshold until I take it very personally. I'm like, okay, well, you hate me.
3: Sorry for not getting back to you, by the way. How long would it take for you to get upset that someone didn't text you back? Hit us up at The Brew Show today.
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12: Thanks, Dan.
11: How's your summer been, Wally?
12: Oh, there's still plenty of summer left, Dan. Too early to call.
11: Well, it is September, so...
12: Up in Norway, where I'm from, we were lucky if summer fell on a weekend. But here in South Carolina, there's a lot of summers still to come.
11: So if you're trying to squeeze one more summer out of that old struggling air conditioner, folks, you're not there yet.
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12: 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I mean, hey. What do I got against birds?
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0: Hey, Mara, how long does it take for you to get upset that someone didn't text you back?
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0: Hi, what's up, Heidi? All right, how long does it take for you to get upset that someone hasn't texted you back?
1: I thought about it, and I think it depends on the nature of the text.
2: Oh, yeah. Like if we're making plans?
1: I think they get half a day.
2: There's a whole chart. We need to make this, and we're going to post it, and so you know that I got to get back at least by afternoon or this date's off.
1: Yes.
2: That's what I think.
3: Let's go.

Knowing that this is coming up soon is stressing me out, but there's a really good thing we can do to manage that stress. You know, doing a good deed helps relieve stress. I don't know if you knew that. Hang out. All the feels. I'm getting you your good news story on the show in minutes.

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5: 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I went deaf on it.

0: The feel-good story you didn't know you needed. Aww. Here's all the feels.
1: Yeah, I definitely don't want to stress anybody out, but Christmas is officially under 100 days away, and the United States Postal Service Operation Santa is already accepting letters from kids and families. And starting in November, people can adopt those letters and help make somebody else's Christmas happen. So, yes, technically still in summer. Santa's already checking his inbox. And if you want to do some good, I'll put this link up so you can help out and make someone's holiday season once this officially gets underway. Odyssey.com/brew. That's giving us all the feels. Oh my gosh, I got to go start making some gifts lists. I refuse to be the guy that waits till the last minute this year. Here is today's quote. Your comfort zone isn't always comfortable. Sometimes it's just familiar, and there's a big difference.
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2: 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So make sure you follow B93.7 on Facebook and Instagram so you never miss out on seeing these sweet faces. 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
1: People think the foundation is the most important part of a house because it's the thing everything else is built on. 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

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Thanks for all the DMs, the requests. New from Ariana Grande, Audrey Hobart, Olivia Rodrigo, and more. Your countdown of the top four songs kicking off in minutes with Bruise Beats.

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2: It's Bruise Beats, number 4.

Sue Me up first from Audrey Hobart, number four on Bruise Beach, your top four songs today. I've been waiting to play this one, Ariana Grande, Petal. Yeah, the name of the album title is in at number three. It's Bruise Beats.

Dracula from Tame Impala. And Jenny, I'm still saying that's going to be like the number one Halloween song this year. It even gives a spooky vibe. What's going on? It's Brew counting down your top four songs today. This, the favorite one from Olivia Rodrigo's new album, You Seem Pretty Sad for a Girl So in Love. Stupid Song, in at number one.

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Our attention spans are cooked. What's up? 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

0: Hey, it's Tori. I am taking donations right now for Mary's House. They are an incredible group right here in the upstate. They are completely local, and they take in the women, children, and even the animals of domestic abuse. They give these families not only a safe place to stay, but they also give them the building blocks to a better future. And a lot of that has to do with the foundational things we use every day that just helps us to feel and look our best. So if you have that old handbag in the back of your closet, your kid's old book bag that's still kind of held together looking okay, fill it full of personal care items, everything from soap, shampoo, deodorant, feminine care items. And like I said, we are taking stuff for the animals too, so even if you have pet food you want to donate, pack those bags, drop them off at Ingles Market. 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

0: Kelsey, will you wish everyone who has a birthday today happy birthday?
1: Yeah, happy birthday.
0: Woo, happy birthday. Will you sing it to him now?
1: Nope.
0: All right, fair enough. I had to try.

Lance, dude, is getting back into love 'em or list 'em. From yesterday, Hannah called about her dog who does not like the guy she's dating. The dog loves everyone but this dude. She wants to know, should she trust her dog's intuition, or is this just something that'll like get better with over time? Love 'em or list 'em. Deal breaker or not, hit us up at The Bruce Show. 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
1: No, it's to the point where people are saying, like, claim your OG Audrey fan tickets now.
0: I've seen that.
1: What's your, like, pitch to those that are thinking about hopping on the bandwagon?
0: You might love my music, you might not like everything about me, but I think you'll like the music.
1: That's great.
0: That's the pitch.
1: Vote for me.

0: like someone you were dating. Is that a deal breaker?
1: That is an absolute deal breaker for me because canine intuition is stronger than anything.
0: So real.
1: Yeah, and if that dog loves everybody else and is working this hard to protect you from this man, listen. Yeah.
2: That or check his pockets. Maybe he was a drug dog in a different life. What is going on?
1: That's true. There may be salami involved.

0: What up? It's Brew. Here's the situation for Love 'Em or List 'Em today. If your dog didn't like the person you were dating, is that a deal breaker?
1: I'm embarrassed to say because I don't believe in that a dog would know better than you. But having a dog, yeah, I would side with the dog.
2: They got that sixth sense. I don't know what it is. They can see ghosts and they see when you're about to get ghosted too.

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0: story you didn't know you needed. Aww. Here's all the feels.
1: Yeah, I definitely don't want to stress anybody out, but Christmas is officially under 100 days away, and the United States Postal Service Operation Santa is already accepting letters from kids and families. And starting in November, people can adopt those letters and help make somebody else's Christmas happen. So, yes, technically still in summer. Santa's already checking his inbox. And if you want to do some good, I'll put this link up so you can help out and make someone's holiday season once this officially gets underway. Odyssey.com/brew. That's giving us all the feels. Oh my gosh, I got to go start making some gifts lists. I refuse to be the guy that waits till the last minute this year. Here is today's quote. Your comfort zone isn't always comfortable. Sometimes it's just familiar, and there's a big difference.
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0: Hey, it's Tori. I am taking donations right now for Mary's House. They are an incredible group right here in the upstate. They are completely local, and they take in the women, children, and even the animals of domestic abuse. They give these families not only a safe place to stay, but they also give them the building blocks to a better future. And a lot of that has to do with the foundational things we use every day that just helps us to feel and look our best. So if you have that old handbag in the back of your closet, your kid's old book bag that's still kind of held together looking okay, fill it full of personal care items, everything from soap, shampoo, deodorant, feminine care items. And like I said, we are taking stuff for the animals too, so even if you have pet food you want to donate, pack those bags, drop them off at Ingles Market. 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

I bet. Say, I got drive, I don't need a car. 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
1: You know, there's a generational war going on right now. Social media and mainstream media are trying to convince Generation Z to hate boomers. They want them to blame boomers for everything that's wrong with the world now. They want to blame boomers for the reason prices are so high for everything. The truth of the matter is, boomers were just doing their darndest to raise their parents, the millennials, and they weren't. There's a few of them that could be to blame. Lawmakers, perhaps, some of the business leaders. But most boomers lived in modest houses and raised their families and did the best they could. But Tori, I've got some bad news for you. Now Generation Z has decided that boomers are too old to pick on as much anymore, and they're turning on not Gen X, but millennials.

0: didn't know what generations anyone were.
1: Everything I knew was there was like baby boomers, and that's all I really knew.
0: Yeah, but we also were not jerks that where we picked on those that were older, and it just seems like the bullying that have been put on boomers.
1: Yep.
0: For one,
2: we didn't have any titles.
0: Somewhat millennials.
2: Only titles we had was grandma and grandpa and mom and daddy.
0: Old and young.
1: Well, Gen X definitely existed while we were growing up, because we are. And then millennials came along, and Tori's right, we did make fun of them.
3: Everyone does.
1: I wouldn't have if I'd have known what was going to happen next.
3: You're just catching strays left and right.
1: But sadly, they say that Gen Z says that the hustle culture, or working 60 or 80 hours a week, is not cool anymore. They think self-care is better. Meanwhile, we busted our butts like crazy when we were young, trying to scrabble to the top, or at least to a level where we were comfortable.
3: And I know the three of you gang up on me when I say this, but there was something to work for at some point. You had pensions. You had good retirements. You had good health insurance that didn't cost an arm and a leg. I think Gen Z is just smart. They've realized that that's gone. So why are you hustling for a company that's going to give you nothing?
1: Actually, I read the other day pensions are starting to make a comeback.
3: Good. During my lifetime?
1: I don't know if it'll get here for us, Tori.
3: Of course not.
2: They're gone from us, too, just to let you know.
3: Yeah.
2: All that stuff you just mentioned, we don't have that either.
1: Well, we're Gen X. Yeah. Boomers probably did have more of that.
0: I mean, I know some people my age that do have pensions or some type, but it depends on the company. There's only select companies.
1: Right, but it used to be common.
0: It used to be common.
2: Well, unless they're in the union, then they get some, too.
0: This is not a, this ain't a union state, right?
1: No, I don't know if you can be in a union here at all.
2: My brother is. He's in Tennessee.
0: It's probably best to get in the union. Then you're paying the union boss. It's always been known to be mafia.
2: Yeah.
1: They said also that some of the things that millennials are doing that annoy Gen Z is always talking about 80s and 90s nostalgia.
3: Because it was the best.
1: How great their childhood was. It just annoys them more.
3: That's called jealousy.
0: Jealousy.
1: Okay, the hipster culture where the millennials are trying to stay cool, even though they've started to reach their upper 30s and even 40s in some cases. Saying the phrase, we did a thing. Apparently that's a Gen Z only thing and millennials aren't allowed to do it. Or maybe millennials started that one.
3: Yeah.
1: Oh, you guys did do that?
3: Yeah, and we overplayed it. Like, we did bougie and a lot of other things that we brought around.
1: Right. They said that they get annoyed when millennials show pictures of their avocado toast.
3: Well, it's good, so.
1: I'll take pictures of any food, but that wouldn't be my favorite.
0: Have you ever had avocado toast?
1: No.
0: It's ridiculous. First off, the price.
1: Right.
0: But it doesn't look appetizing. I love avocado.
1: Really?
0: I love toast.
1: See, I put avocado on a burger every now and then. I'm like, it just adds a mushy layer with no taste.
3: Well, it depends on how you do it. You do your toast, and then you do your avocado seasoned however you want, and then a runny egg and some good bacon. And that's good.
1: Kato, she's a millennial.
3: You will pry my avocado toast and pumpkin spice latte out of my cold, dead millennial fingers.
1: Actually, I'm just going to leave them there. I don't need either of them. And then they said millennials are too comfortable in their relationships.
2: Hmm.
1: They said millennials will tell you that they pass gas in front of their girlfriend.
2: Oh, wow. Yeah.
1: Now, Tori, you do occasionally tell us some things that make us feel like you're very relaxed in that area.
3: With y'all? Yeah, y'all are basically my brothers, so you hear everything.
1: So you don't do that at home, though?
3: No.
1: You would never hold John's heads under the covers.
2: Little Dutch oven. I got a recipe for you, honey.
0: Wow.
2: We got a little something cooking down there.
3: I'm just bringing back the easy bake.
0: And I help.
2: Yeah. Let's shake and bake.
0: It is right. Well, you got to shake the covers.
2: Shaking and baking right there.
1: You're like, what was that noise? You're like, just don't move the covers.
0: Hold it down.
3: There's a frog over here.
1: Nothing kills their romance more than that.
3: Oh, whatever.
2: Thank you for that, though. We appreciate it.
0: I have a visual.
3: That's your own problem.
0: I did not need that.
3: This is radio, not TV, so.
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1: Well, in front of me, I have the girl habits guys just don't get. I know we've talked about pillows before. You guys love those pillows. So many pillows. Need a pillow for everything. And along the same lines, how about the decorative mirrors? Those big fancy mirrors that look like they come from the 16th or 17th century that's got all the fancy decorative stuff all around them. Sometimes you want to put them in the bathroom to dress up your bathroom. The guys are just fine with the plain old mirrors.
2: Not me. I like the decorative ones.
1: Do you?
2: I mean, I think it looks boring just to have a plain mirror.
3: Well, now I feel like I can't win because I don't have the big decorative ones, but I do have the kind of plain ones, and y'all don't like either. So, yay, I've won.
2: Well, I like the decorative ones.
3: But I don't have those.
2: Oh, well, you can't win.
1: But girls put them up everywhere, kind of like the pillows. Everywhere you go, there you are.
2: Yeah. Well, mirrors do something to make your space look larger, which is a plus. And when you use the decorative edges around them, it also gives it kind of that artistic or decorative look. It makes it look fancier.
1: Once again, this is girl habits guys don't get. But Tom, in this category, when it comes to decorating, that is his gift.
2: I think there's a lot of guys that are into interior decorating and design.
3: I think you're crushing it.
2: Thank you.
1: Yeah. Okay, and lotion in general. Most guys don't use, like, lotion. I know the other night was looking at my arms.
4: Your ashy elbows.
1: Yeah, I got ashy elbows.
4: I see them. They're flaking off.
1: And I can't remember the last time I put lotion on my elbows.
3: And that's what's funny. Y'all aren't going to go get your own lotion, but you'll be like, do you have some lotion I can use? All the time.
2: I never ask for lotion. My wife always tells me I should use it. And I'm kind of like Hawk. I'm like, why? I mean, our bodies, we're made to not need lotion, I don't think.
4: I mean, you

0: got dry, ashy skin. I've been told to use more lotion, and really about the only time I do is if I clip my fingernails or toenails.
1: Okay.
0: I will lotion up my hands and feet, and that's when I get my elbows and knees.
1: Once again, this is girl habits guys don't get, yeah, but in this category, Kato is gifted. He'll use some lotion at the drop of a hat.
0: But no, I can't imagine getting out of a shower and putting moisturizing my entire body. Yeah. I don't have time for all that.
1: Right.
0: Plus, I'm still wet. I mean, how is that going to help? I'm just going to rub it around.
2: Supposedly, that's the best time to put lotion on.
0: Well, I ain't got time.
3: I don't know. You just got out of the shower and you're finally clean, and so you start smearing a bunch of chemicals back into your body. My wife will put lotion on, and then she tries to put her jeans on, and I have to help. I'm like, why did you put this on? It makes it even worse.
0: Lotion would make it slide on.
3: Not jeans. It just makes them stick.
2: Yeah, it's like glue. It's so hard to get your pants up when you do that.
1: All right, moving on, talking about the girls, things that you guys do that we don't get.
3: Sometimes I'll get on one side, my son will get on the other, and she'll push off against the base of the bed. It's very challenging.
1: All right, you've got the huge, massive purses that you carry around. It looks like a backpack sometimes. And then you also, on the flip side, got the clutch purses.
2: It depends on the event.
3: Exactly.
2: Okay. If it's work, I need my giant bag over there that I could probably fit a child into. Because I got a lot of stuff.
1: That's true.
3: You could go shopping at Whole Foods with that.
0: I was going to say, and there's a woman that don't carry her purse. She'll just hand you her phone and keys.
1: Here's my driver's license, too.
0: And I've got two sets of keys, two phones.
2: Take it up with designers, not us, okay? If we had real pockets, we wouldn't have to do that.
1: Y'all need pockets on your jeans.
2: Call a congressman. Make it happen.
3: They don't do that because they want their figures to look good. They don't want a bunch of bulges from keys and phones in their pockets.
2: Oh, I didn't think about that.
1: Okay.
0: You can carry a purse.
2: I mean, I do sometimes, but I don't want to every time.
1: And help me out with this one, Tori. Is the big jewelry, is that back in style or not in style?
2: Jewelry's kind of whatever you want, but right now I think we're still doing dainty. But I did hear it's about to change and we're going 80s, all 80s everything.
1: I think the 80-year-old women still go with a massive, like huge jewelry.
3: That's
1: like,
3: not the 80s she was talking about.
1: I know. But it's like the Olympic medal on the older ladies. They put like the, because my mom will do that sometimes. Have this huge, I'm like, that's why she's slumped over a little bit.
0: She's hiding her cleavage.
1: It could be.
3: I think they're just getting blind or they're vision's going, so they need a bigger one to notice it.
1: All right, things that girls do, guys don't get. The thank you notes to close friends. Hey, I got to send her a thank you note. I'm like, can we just text him thank you? If Tom helps me out, I'm going to send this, hey, thanks, man. Thanks, dude, for helping me out. Appreciate that. But she's got to go get a card and maybe a little gift certificate to Starbucks to thank her properly.
2: You know, that is sweet, but I think I've failed in that one because I don't think to do that.
1: You don't? Wow.
2: No, I just text. I like how you're judging me, but you were just like, I don't do it either.
3: I think it's probably an age thing too. I think younger people are less likely to do that now because that's an old school thing.
1: And then finally, bathroom scale.
3: What about it?
1: Well, they have to have that bathroom scale, but it's actually collecting dust under the sink because it makes them cranky anytime they look at it. They want to have one, but they don't want to stand on it.
2: Those things are the work of the devil, and I do not play with sin, so I don't have one.
0: Wow. I step on it every time before I step into the shower.
1: Do you?
0: I do. So I want to cuss myself out while I'm showering. Because I ate that burger yesterday. And when I get to the doctor and I've got a jacket on, a shirt, jeans, and shoes, and they're weighing me, I'm like, no, I need to strip down naked to get my accurate weight.
2: Last time I was at the doctor, she took my weight, and I was like, hold on, let me take my earrings off. And I literally handed them to her, and she looked at me, I went, don't judge, it's been a long day.
3: You wear pretty heavy shoes a lot of times these days. And then you got your wallet and your phone, and by the time you're, I know I'm putting an extra 3, 4, 5, 10 pounds on there.
0: 20, if you want to count it.
1: And it's great, though, because your weight does fluctuate. And on those days that you're 2 pounds less, you feel great about yourself.
0: Yeah.
2: Yeah.
1: It sets the pace for the whole day.
0: I feel like I can eat another burger.
1: Yeah.
3: I keep mine right by the toilet so I can do before and afters.
0: You always got to be gross.
3: I'm not being gross.
0: You are being gross.
3: No, that's just curious to know how much weight did I just lose.
2: Y'all ever see those movies where people are getting put in prison and they're like emptying out their pockets and everything else? That's me before I step on a scale. Everything I can shed, I'm shedding.
1: It's not Tom. He's emptying out something else.
3: Yeah, I am.
0: Why you got to always be gross?
1: I don't know.
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2: Hey, it's Tori. I am taking donations right now for Mary's House. They are an incredible group right here in the upstate. They are completely local, and they take in the women, children, and even the animals of domestic abuse. They give these families not only a safe place to stay, but they also give them the building blocks to a better future. 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And like I said, we are taking stuff for the animals too, so even if you have pet food you want to donate, pack those bags, drop them off at Ingles Market. 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
1: This is the Hawk and Tom Show, and that's Bruno Mars for you. Looks like I got some morning showers, and it is a little bit cooler. You want to take your jacket this morning, a high of 68 degrees.
2: I'm going to talk about a very controversial topic right now, and our whole future is looking very controversial. You have people who are for the flock cameras because they believe it'll solve crime. You have people like me who think that it's an overreach of government invasion of our privacy. Some people are like, oh, but cameras are legal anywhere as public, you know, you're in public. But then it's not the cameras that are so much the problem. We've had cameras on the interstates for decades now. It's the way that they're using AI to aggregate all that information and learn your life and your routine and where you are all the time.
3: And as I said, they shouldn't be using those unless there is a crime and or a missing person and you get a court order to pull the footage.
2: Cato and I are 100% in agreement on that.
3: Yep.
2: On another topic, there is a little more room for discussion, I think. And I know this is a popular thing to hate, but like the new Meta glasses and the old Google Glass, any of the glasses that you wear that are capable of recording what you see. A lot of people upset about this. In the country of Australia, they are actually making it illegal to wear these things in a lot of places.
3: Should be.
2: And they are saying that they're going to no longer be like America, that they don't want things to happen there like they're happening here, where we have all this freedom to do that.
1: Yeah.
2: And as a result, so they've banned these glasses. And I find that amusing because they think they're making a difference. But the truth is, folks, there are literally dozens of other ways to accomplish the other, or the same thing, I should say. There are like little cameras that fit where the button on your shirt would go. And no one even knows to look for those.
1: Yeah.
2: There are lots of other ways that you can record everything that's going on around you, and they aren't addressing those. They're just going after the cameras in the glasses because it's an easy target, and they think they're making a difference.
3: Mm. I guess because I see more people being interested in getting the glasses versus just the little button camera, because you can use the AI glasses to get online and do all that stuff.
2: Mm-hmm.
3: You can't with the button. So I see more people going to be going to the glasses versus the button.
4: I think it's just the marketing of it all. I think people are sick and tired of Facebook and Meta and Mark Zuckerberg. So anything he does, people aren't going to like.
2: Well, they were upset whenever Google was doing it with the Google glasses, too.
4: The marketing.
2: They were the same thing as people like, oh, you might record something I don't want you to record. And here's the really funny part about that is the people who buy the Meta glasses are probably interested in getting on the internet. They're probably interested in a lot of things. The people who buy the little one that goes on your shirt button, they're the creepers that are really going after the bad stuff.
3: I see.
4: Not necessarily, because I've always said if Michael had to be away from me before he was too young, then I'd get one of those little, because they're like bow tie ones. And I had a whole plan. So there's a part of me that's like, I kind of like the hidden camera thing because it can protect you.
1: It's like that little kid's the best dressed kid in the class.
3: But wouldn't he look funny with a pair of glasses on, filming everything?
2: Yeah, but I mean, that's the thing about these laws is they think they're doing something and it's just theater. It's just like the TSA convincing you that they are keeping people from mixing together bombs with your 3-ounce toothpaste. It's just like, okay, we're going to stop these glasses and we think we've blocked all recording. When, like I said, the creepers are going to come up with clever ways to do it. They're not going to be using glasses that turn bright red when they're recording and make you know they're recording.
1: They get mad at the kids like that are recording doing pranks and stuff, and then they'll post them on the internet. Like they'll prank people with those glasses on. You don't know that they're wearing the glasses.
2: Let's face it. Phones are so ubiquitous in our society.
1: Wait, time out. Okay, Lord. Can you tell me? Just say it in layman's terms.
2: They're everywhere.
1: Okay, just say that.
2: And so, as a result, we don't even know when someone's recording with their phone half the time.
1: It's not
2: like you have to hold it up in front of your face to record. You could literally throw it on one of those little belt things, flip it around, turn it on record, and record everywhere you go.
4: For the most part, people aren't as sneaky as they think they are with that, though. You got that creepy old man in the store.
2: Could you talk you into my belt loop, please?
4: Exactly.
1: Okay.
3: I will say I've taken a picture without someone's knowledge.
2: Exactly.
3: So yeah. It happens. But, you know, I guess I worry more about, like, locker rooms or private moments that you don't want to be recorded.
2: Well,
3: you got somebody standing there and you don't even know that this is going to be on the internet later and you might have said.
2: The problem is that there's so many other ways for them to do it. Banning the glasses is the low-hanging fruit.
1: How many times?
3: That's what I don't want them to see. My point, Tom.
1: Yeah.
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1: It's still 90 degrees outside, pal.
0: And sip a cup of hot cocoa.
1: I'm in a tank top.
0: And breathe in the crisp chill
1: of the air conditioner running 24/7.
0: And watch the leaves change color.
1: They're already brown thanks to the scorching sun.
0: And gather wood for the first fire of the season.
1: I wouldn't even light a candle in this heat.
0: And start stocking up on candy for Halloween.
1: Finally, something we agree on.
0: Like candy corn.
1: Or so I thought.
2: Well, you know what? It has been hot for, pretty much all of September. But it all changes today. Y'all. Cloudy, a stray shower or two, a high of only 66. A little nip in the air this morning, so take a jacket with you.

0: B93.7. Good morning. It's the Hawk and Tom Show. Cloudy with some stray showers and a high of only 66 today. Tomorrow, a high of 64. Fall arrived almost exactly on time this year. And right now, it is 11 minutes after 6.
1: Well, apparently, you pickup people, y'all are nice folks. Americans love their pickup trucks. A lot of guys say they regret buying such a big truck because the gas prices are so high right now.
2: And why are they getting bigger?
1: They are, aren't they?
2: I mean, sometimes they won't even fit in a parking space decent enough.
1: Well, we need somebody. You need a buddy with a truck. That's important when you're making friends.
3: And people complain about the size until you're like, you know, I do need that bed moved.
1: Yeah, exactly.
0: Yeah, but man, they're hard to fit in parking spaces and they use a lot of gas.
3: The same with SUVs.
0: Not as bad as a big pickup truck. I had a friend who had like a F-250 or something, and it's like you could move anything out of the way, but God, it was hard to park that thing.
3: I mean, I drive a Rogue and I struggle to park
1: well,
3: it.
1: Well, okay.
0: Something else. Another issue.
1: But Tori was telling us that John was looking at a truck and she said it was cute and that kind of bummed him out a little bit.
3: And
1: that's
3: a
1: cute truck.
3: That's a 100% compliment. Yeah. I was like, that's cute. Get it. And he said, I can't.
1: Now that you've called it
3: cute. You made it girly.
1: But a lot of girls love a pickup man. And 27% of people that own a truck name their pickups. Top two answers, Betsy and Big Red's what they name their trucks.
0: I'm going to go with Big Red out of those choices.
1: I think so,
0: even
1: too.
0: If my truck's not red.
1: Yeah. Now, this is where the truck people are nice. 90% of owners reported that they use their pickup trucks for their good. It's their superpower to help other people.
0: Yeah.
1: Going to help them move. They say also they help people out in parades and stuff like that. If to support a school, community, or a charitable event, they'll go and they'll load up stuff to help decorate proms, stuff like that.
2: You're giving me reasons not to get a truck.
1: Yeah,
2: I'm bothered all the time.
0: This is like a lot of Corvette owners. They'll have like the T-top or the removable roof, and they'll basically use their car for good for all those parades and beauty queens that have to sit on top of them.
1: Sure.
0: It's a law.
1: Okay. 33% of the truck owners have towed a car of family or friends. So they get you out of a ditch or something like that. Maybe you snowed in. You got those big, you know, four-wheel drives that get you out of a ditch when the snow's coming on those days. You see them on the side of the road.
3: I used to drive a Wrangler, and I would do that.
1: Oh. Mm-hmm.
0: I had a 1967 Dodge pickup truck, 6-cylinder, 3 on the tree. And I would pull giant monster trucks.
2: It had a tree in it.
0: I would pull monster trucks out of the mud with that thing. I don't know why. It was made of solid steel. The bumpers were steel. There was nothing plastic on that vehicle.
3: So weird. I thought it was made of wood with the tree.
2: That's that little air freshener.
1: Swinging off the rearview mirror. 38% love their pickup more than any other belonging that they have. So their pickup, they identify with that pickup truck.
2: I've never owned a pickup truck.
1: You know, but your car does become part of your family.
2: Oh, yeah. I mean, it's cost about the same as a kid.
1: Well, a little bit cheaper, honestly. They also say they plan to pass their pickup truck along to their child or loved one after they die.
0: Wow.
1: Yeah. My grandfather, he passed along his big old Ford pickup truck to my uncle.
3: Yeah, but there was a time when they would last that long. I don't feel like cars
2: They're making them where they don't last long.
3: Right. So unless you plan on passing it down like tomorrow.
0: I have I follow some of these shop videos like where they work on cars.
1: Yeah.
0: This guy's show.

0: on this Dodge truck, and it had a transmission, and it had a bad seal on the front. Super easy to replace, probably cost less than $1,000 to fix, and most of that's dropping the transmission to get to it. He calls Dodge or whoever, asks for the seal. They're like, we don't sell the seal. You could buy a pan gasket for the oil pan or the whole transmission for $12,000. Those were your choices.
1: That's ridiculous.
0: So a $7 or $8

0: I got paid for it. I'm like, they changed my oil and all that stuff, and rotate my tires.
1: I like when I don't see your car here, I know where it's at.
0: Yeah,
1: and I like, I hear you go, hey, by the way, I dropped my car off.
2: That's like, Cole and the gang at Smith Davidson. Yeah. I guess it's just Davidson now.
0: They're part of my family now.
1: I'm like, you didn't make an appointment?
0: Well, a lot of truck owners say they're upset about buying such a big truck, and there's a little song about it. It's called Big Dumb Truck right here.
3: With gas prices soaring, there's one purchase you probably regret.

0: Driving to the mailbox costs you 20 bucks.
1: Big dumb truck.
0: Just one tank of gas and you're going bankrupt.
1: Big dumb truck.
0: Got an OnlyFans to raise some funds. Selling pictures of your feet so you can fill her up.
1: Big dumb truck.
0: Paid for by the guy in the Prius you used to make fun of.
2: Okay, time out. Don't do that OnlyFans. I don't want to see guys' feet on OnlyFans paying for their big old dumb truck.
3: Mm-mm. That's only feet. Okay. There's a difference.
2: Okay.
3: It's classier.
4: Yeah, OnlyFans are ceiling, osculating. Okay. 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
6: I think I try to impress women too much. 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I do. I try to impress women way too much. 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You know. Did you know that everybody looks tall in a truck? Did you know that? I didn't know that. I had to find out the hard way, you know, because I like to flirt. And one day I was at the stoplight and I saw this girl. I was like, baby, you look good. Why don't you pull over? Let me talk to you for a second. She's like, all right, he kind of cute. Her girlfriend high five. They was happy, you know. She's like, all right, well, get out. Come talk to me. And I can't get out my truck, you know. 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
1: 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It's 6:22 on your second day of fall. I'm feeling pumpkin-y and spicier. For some reason. I don't know why. Maybe this fall, and maybe it's because a high of only 66 today.

0: Hey, morning. This is Hawk and Tom Show. Take a jacket with you today and maybe an umbrella. Got a stray shower or two. High of only 66.
1: How do you greet someone that you are meeting for the first time? Let's say you're at a party and someone comes up and they're like, oh, this is my friend John. And you're like, well, hi, John. How are you?
0: Yeah.
1: Do you shake their hand? Do you bear hug them? What do you do that first meeting?
0: A lot of times you got to fill them out because you can see.
1: Oh, you're not going to get away with that.
0: Okay, that's yeah. You got to see if they're one of like the handshaker or the fist bumper, because a lot of people, they'll just stick their fist out now, throw you off.
1: They asked Americans, over half of us said a handshake.
2: Yeah, it's professional.
1: One out of five people said with a wave or a nod, like maybe hi, nod your head a little bit. 12% said nothing physical or maybe a little hello or a hey, but one out of 20 people said they greet the stranger with a hug.
2: I've done it.
1: They're just a hugger.
3: Yeah. Oh, it depends how well do I know the person introducing me to the other person. If we're close friends and you say that, I might hug you. But if it's the boss introducing me to someone, I'm not going to hug our CEO the first time I meet them.
1: Maybe you should hug the boss's CEO's friend. Might be good for your career.
3: Hug him, get in real close, and be like, I need a raise.
1: Well, they say there is a difference between the friend of a friend.
0: That was Tom's courtesy laugh.
3: For sure.
1: I thought it was funny.
3: Thank you.
1: But they say, like, if it's the HR rep, you probably don't want to go in for the hug with them.
2: I wouldn't hug anybody at work.
1: No?
2: No.
0: I do.
2: Well, it depends on the situation. Because, I have hugged.
0: Yeah, you go to, like, one of those parties
2: before.
0: Or something.
2: Yeah,
0: Christmas
2: one of the parties. You're like, hey, it's been a while.
0: Yeah.
2: Again, I'm not hugging the boss.
1: I think a lot of it has to do with how much you have personally had to drink, too.
2: Not you, but I mean
1: the person. Like, if I've had something to drink, I'm more likely to hug than if I haven't had something to drink.
2: I have some friends in the building that I will hug.
1: Mm-hmm.
2: I don't mind.
0: Okay.
1: They're not in this room, right?
2: You just know I wouldn't hug anybody. I would hug Tori, but she doesn't want to hug.
3: Well, that's what I was going to say. Everybody's different, too. I don't just ever assume somebody wants to hug me. And even
2: I know which ones want to hug me, so I let them go for it.
1: I'm the same, kiddo. I know which ones want to hug me, and it's none of them. People even make fun of how I hug. Like, oh, Tom, puts his body as far away from you as possible and pats you on the back.
3: But that's the other thing, too, because some people hug, like, full-on hug, chest to chest. Some people do side hugs. Some people do, like, a pat-your-back kind of hug. So
2: I'm the hugger. My family's a hugging family. But I can tell the ones like you, Tom, and it's awkward for us. when they're doing,
1: I do that because I don't want anyone to accuse me of being

0: A creepy hugger.
1: Oh, you're creepy anyway.
0: That's one of the reasons why people accuse me.
2: With family, though, I'd rather hug than that aunt that comes in with a smoochie. Mwah, and leaves a big old lipstick stain on your cheek.
1: I have friends like that.
2: Yeah.
1: That before you know it, you're going into a party and you're just saying, hey, how you doing? Before you know it, you're locking lips.
2: I had friends. Okay.
1: Husband and wife.
3: Yeah.
1: Okay. So I'm like, well, I guess I've kissed everybody at this party.
0: Well, it's funny because 2% said they will go in for the European style kiss.
2: That ain't European.
3: There's a family friend that loves to do that, and I am barely a hugger. So when he goes in and tries to kiss, I'm bobbing and weaving, and I mean, we've smacked a few times, like hitting each other.
0: Wow. Now I have a friend who does this to me, and I don't see her very often, but she was at my father's funeral, and she's Greek. So I went in for like the little hug, and next thing I know, I'm getting a kiss on the cheek.
1: Yeah, that's fine.
0: Which I was fine with, but I would never have done that first because I don't want to be a creeper.
3: See, and I don't even hug men. Like, if I'm meeting a man, I'm going to shake your hand. If it's a woman, I might go in for a hug.
0: Right.
3: But, like, I overthink all sexist. That kind of stuff.
1: That's just sexist.
3: Y'all can be
1: that's
3: gross.
1: That's discrimination right there.
0: Well, they also asked, should you ask before hugging someone?
1: Yeah.
0: That seems awkward as anything. They said 1 out of 5 people said you should ask.
1: I just think you know. I mean, you know before
2: that's
1: you
2: I
1: even
2: you
1: hug them.
2: Fill them up.
1: Yeah. When, you got to reword that.
2: I know.
0: You really do.
1: But, you know, do research on them.
2: Yeah.
1: But yeah, you kind of know which ones.
2: Well,
1: don't
2: and you
1: be
2: got
1: touched.
2: The people. It's like I'm a hugger, and they like they're gonna come at you anyway.
1: I've had
2: they
1: that
2: always
1: happen.
2: Say it.
3: And why is that always acceptable, but you saying I'm not is considered rude?
1: It's rude.
3: See?
2: Yeah.
0: I think that's fine, Tori.
3: I mean, I think a handshake is okay.
2: It's like, I'm a hugger. Well, guess what? I'm a noogie giver. So let me get you in the headlock and give you a noogie.
3: I'm going to start doing that.
1: You know, there's sometimes somebody might need a hug because they're having a bad day. And
0: it's
1: that
0: not my responsibility.
1: God.
0: They need to find someone else to hug. No, really, I would be happy hugging people, but like I said, I don't think people want to hug me.
3: I love the idea of someone coming to you, Tom, in full tears, so sad. They're like, I just need a hug, and you just pat their head.
1: You do that little pat.
2: Pat on the back.
1: You got this.
3: They're there.
1: It's not going to get any better after this, I can tell you.
3: It's all downhill from here.
0: Well, you know, it's pretty tough on me, too. I go through life knowing no one wants to hug me. And so I avoid it as much as possible. And then they make fun of me for that, too.
1: But why aren't you? Why aren't you two huggers? Did you not get hugs from your parents growing up?
0: No,
1: did
0: no.
1: Did you feel
3: parents.
1: Unloved from your mom and dad?
0: I hug my kids and my wife all the time. But strangers, I don't hug.
3: Okay. Exactly. That's exactly how I handle it. If I know you,
1: they're
3: you're
1: weird.
3: My family.
1: Okay.
3: I love you. I hug you. I got hugs growing up. I just don't feel the need to go around smushing into strangers.
0: And you know what
3: I think
0: else?
3: You're the weird one. Why are you feeling people?
0: I'm pretty sure.
1: That's Hall.
2: That's me. I'm doing that.
0: I'm pretty sure John doesn't want me hugging her.
1: Well, I could understand.
0: So I think that's a respect thing.
3: And that's how I feel with the guys, is I am married, so I don't feel like it's right. To be hugging
0: I mean,
3: up on
0: that's
3: men.
0: A respect if to your husband.
2: Anybody listens to Tom on the radio, they're like, don't you be hugging my daughter. Don't be hugging anybody around me.
3: Who, Tom doesn't want them hugging his daughter?
2: No. I'm like, they listen to him. He's a creepy guy here on the show saying all kinds of stuff that people think about in their heads. He always admits it. I know you guys are thinking this right now.
3: Mm-hmm. Yeah, but is it worse to just say it so you know to avoid him or to think it and not
2: that's
3: say anything?
2: That's what I'm saying. He's the one. He's the one that's not getting hugs because of it. He's just being very honest on the radio. It's like, I don't want him hugging me.
1: I think you need a hug, Tom.
3: Are you digging in your ear with a meat thermometer?
2: That's another
3: right
2: reason
3: now?
2: Why people don't want to hug him.
0: Tori.
2: He's cleaning his ears out. You have a Q-tip.
0: That was a violation of my privacy.
2: What's your temperature? We're just kind of curious.
0: I got some earwax.
1: Gross,
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1: Oh, so they can do it privately?
2: Yeah.
3: Sorry.
4: Let's go outside.
1: Well, you know, the weather is changing really fast. 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
2: 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Stray shower today. High of 66 degrees. Well, we had our Torch Tuesday. It was the Back Scratch Challenge. Cato loaded up his arms with a bunch of stuff and asked strangers to scratch his back. If you want to laugh, stick around. That's coming up next.

0: It's Miley Cyrus on the Hawk and Tom Show here at B93.7, 647. Showers today, saying a high of only 66. We had a blast with our Torch Tuesday experiment this week. Kato loaded up his arms with items at a store, and then he was asking strangers to scratch his back.
1: He's going to go up to people and ask favor of them, and the favor is going to be kind of a personal nature.
0: Yeah.
1: We want you to go up, and you've got some stuff in your hands.
2: Yeah, they're loaded.
1: You're going to go up to strangers and ask them if they could scratch your back for you, because we've all been there before. You got that itch and you just can't quite reach it. Maybe you got something in your hand. And if someone could just find that, of course, once they start scratching, it never seems like they can understand where the right spot is. So you're going to spend a little time working with them on that spot.
0: So this is the back scratch challenge. You have something in your hands, like a bunch of stuff right now?
2: I have a big, huge pack of toilet paper and a big bag of dog food.
0: Okay.
2: And my nose itches, to be honest with you.
1: Okay. Do you do that, too?
0: You can ask them to scratch your nose.
1: That's actually really funny.
0: See if they'll help you scratch your back.
2: I say, oh, you just want a stranger, not necessarily an employee.
1: It can be an employee. I would consider that a stranger.
2: I saw a woman working down here to me.
0: Okay.
2: Oh, here she is, man.
0: All right, the back scratch challenge.
2: Can I get you to do me a favor? I got an itch right in the middle of my back, and it's just, oh my gosh, it's just scratching. And I can't reach it, just right in the middle, right, yeah, right there. But look to the left. Hold on. Yeah, oh my gosh, I had this, my arms are loaded. Oh, just put your hand right there. Hold on, yeah, let me just.

0: something up now. Just hold it still. Okay. All right, let me just. Oh, oh my. Thank you so much. I guess I should have got a card. Thank you.
1: She went for it.
2: Wow, that was easy.
0: She's scratching me.
3: Did she get the right spot?
0: She didn't get the right spot.
2: Yeah, I can't believe that. She was just ready to help you out.
0: She was nice.
3: All right, tell us a little about her. She looked like she was in her, 20s, 30s, 40s?
0: Probably 40s. Okay. She was a worker.
2: Okay.
0: It was like she was stocking the shelf.
2: Wait, and she was giggling? She just, I'll help you out.
0: I think she enjoyed it.
2: Okay. Try to find somebody else.
0: All right. Here's another.
2: Okay. It's a lady. How old?
0: Yeah, probably 60, and she's a worker.
2: Okay.
0: All right. She's on the shelf. Ma'am, excuse me. I got an itch right in the middle of my back. Just right, right there, up a little bit. I tried to get it earlier. Oh yeah. All right, one on to the right. Oh, that's it. Oh yeah. Oh, thank you so much.
2: Oh.
0: I was itching so bad. No, this is all I'm getting. Thank you.
2: Oh, she's going to get a buggy.
0: She's offering a buggy.
3: Okay, now this is funny because we talked about it yesterday and we thought, what are the odds? And we're 2-0 right now. Yeah. I mean, we are nailing it. You've had no one complain.
0: I hate to bother you. I got to itch right in the middle of my back. Could you grab it right in the middle? Down a little bit, right? Oh, just right there in that spot I can't reach.
4: Got it.
0: Hold your hand still, and I'm gonna jump up there.
4: We bonded.
0: Oh, that was awesome. Thank you. That was a good bond. Thank you.
2: Hey, say, I'll scratch your back if you need.
0: If you need me to scratch your back, I can. Oh no. Okay, I got the thumbs up. All right. Thank you. I got the thumbs up.
2: Are you
0: okay?
2: Okay, hey, I got an idea. You've had girls scratching your back. How about get a dude to scratch your back in the store?
3: He's had 3 ladies, and they have all been willing to scratch his back. They've been very patient, and they have gotten to the point. At one time, he was jumping up and down while they held their hands still so he could scratch the right spot.
2: Kato, have you found a guy yet?
0: I found one.
2: All right.
3: Tell us a little about your victim.
0: He's probably mid-20s picking out some bread right now.
3: Okay, let's see if he'll scratch your back.
2: Ask him if he'll scratch it.
0: Okay. All right. Man, can I ask you a question? I hate to do this, but I've got an itch right in the back of my back that I can't reach.
5: You need a buggy?
0: No.
5: Buggy right there?
0: No, but I can't reach it. It's just right in the middle, up a little bit.
5: Right.
0: Oh, wait, to the right, not to the left. you can't reach. I try to. Oh, yeah.
5: Am I anywhere close?
0: Yeah, that's working.
5: Wow. All right, thank you.
0: And then down just a little bit. Oh, wow.
2: Jump up now.
0: I've been walking around the store just trying to rub my back up against the sides of the coolers. On the corners of the cooler.
5: How about that?
0: All right. Thank you. Appreciate it, man.
2: Oh, wow. Okay. That's great. He kind of embraced it.
3: I don't know if he embraced it, but he definitely scratched his back.
6: You need to go find a big old truck driver looking guy.
2: Yeah. Do that.
0: All right. I got one right here. You ready?
2: Ready. Do it.
0: Man, I'm sorry to bother you. I hate to ask you this. I got an itch right in the middle of my back that I can't reach. And didn't know if you would just...
7: I can't do that.
0: You can't do that? I mean, I've been trying to stretch it on all the corners of everything. I've opened up the freezer doors and scratching. And it's right there in the middle. Oh, man, I appreciate it.
3: That is funny.
2: Yeah, it's a hard sale right there, wasn't it?
0: I was trying.
3: All right, look for one more person.
2: Yeah, one more person. The back scratch challenge.
3: No, just get somebody. I want you to do the thing where you jump up and down again.
0: All right, I got one lady right here.
2: Okay,
0: all right.
2: Go ahead.
0: Here we go. She's talking to somebody else. Hey, excuse me. I hate to bother you, but I got an itch right in the middle of my back, and I can't reach it. I didn't know if you would just scratch right there. You go. Up a little bit. Hold on. It feels like it's right in there, but it's not. Hold on. Just keep your hand still, and I'm going to jump up now. There you go. Oh, that felt great. Thank you.
3: All right, Gato. That was so funny.
0: Thank you.
2: What'd she
3: say? That was funny.
0: She was saying something about me wanting to do. I don't know what she said.
3: Oh, no. Are you getting a date?
0: I think that might have been where it was going.
2: Okay. That's the Torch Tuesday this week.

0: This is the Hawk and Tom Show. It's Bruno Mars. 7 o'clock now. Stray shower, too. A high of only 66. Take a jacket with you today. You know, next time you need someone to do a favor for you, I got a little hack here that can boost your chances of getting a yes.
1: Really?
0: And you don't have to feel too guilty about manipulating the person, because it also makes them feel good about saying yes.
1: Okay.
0: Right after you ask for a favor, give them the option to decline by saying something like, "It's okay if you say no." It doesn't matter how you say it. You could say, "It's fine if you can," or "I understand if you don't want to." You just have to clearly give them that option of saying no.
1: That's interesting, because if someone says that to me, I'm taking it.
0: I know you would.
1: I would be like, "Oh, okay, well then, no."
0: Yeah. Well, they say it works because it puts them at ease and makes them feel like nothing's being forced on them. So they also feel better about saying yes because they get a choice in the matter.
2: It almost feels like a guilt trip.
0: Well, it is. I mean, but they say it makes them feel better, so it doesn't feel like manipulation.
3: The thing is, the person that's asking you, what if you do say no? Give them that option. Are they going to get mad at you?
1: I don't care.
3: Because it's not good to say you don't have to if you're going to be mad that they don't.
0: Yeah.
2: Oh, yeah. True.
1: I'm sorry, but I already assumed that I didn't have to.
3: That's why you don't have friends.

0: I don't care. I want friends. That's why you're helping people move.
1: Yeah.
0: But don't you hate to get that call? Hey, can I ask you a favor? Oh, God.
1: Now, you can say what? No. You can say no. I don't want to put any pressure on you. No pressure, no rush.
2: What's worse is when they ask, what are you doing this weekend? And you think it's going to be something right. fun. So you're like, nothing. What do you want to do? And they're, can you help me move?
1: Yeah.
2: No. Uh-huh. See, I'm trapped.
0: When I say nothing, that's what I'm doing.
3: Right. That was my plan.
0: Yeah. So, yeah, it doesn't mean I'm free.
1: Okay. Well, they say this hack works. Now, the study, this is how they tested it. They tested out of someone that was walking around this bus station or the mall, I'm sorry, the mall, and asked people for change to ride the bus or to get some kind of fare home. They needed change. When they tacked on the end and gave them the choice to say no, people gave twice as much money in this little test that they did.
0: See, that's different. That's not a friend or family asking.
1: I agree.
0: I don't give money to anyone who asks me anywhere for money.
1: But they need to ride home.
3: For me, it's different.
0: I don't care.
3: I don't care how they asked. Money is much easier than having to do work.
1: That's true. Yeah.
3: Like
1: time
3: if you
1: is
3: need
1: money.
3: A taxi cab fare, and I don't think I'm ever going to have to give it to you again, I'm likely to go ahead and hand it to you if I believe you're telling the truth.
2: See, I'm with Cato. We never would give money, but we'd say, hey, we'll take you somewhere to get some food. And I'll never forget this woman one time said, well, we're right by a restaurant. The menu's right here. And I said, girl, they're serving crab cakes at this restaurant. It's expensive. And she goes, okay, and? And I've learned my lesson.
0: I told you I had a guy ask me for money, and I said, I don't have cash. And I didn't. He goes, well, you got a credit card, don't you?
1: Yeah.
0: I'm like, we're leaving downtown Greenville.
1: I was coming back from Tennessee that time. I may have told you guys this. I was at a rest area, and there was a guy there and said he was trying to get back home, but he didn't have enough money for gas. And he's like, you know, all I need is to get $20. I can get back home. I forgot my wallet wherever he was staying.
3: It's the oldest scam in the book.
1: But he's at a rest area, so he had to get there somehow.
0: Well, was his car there out of gas?
1: He didn't look like he was homeless.
0: Right.
1: And he said, you know, I tell you what, he goes, I'll pay you back. Just write down your address.
2: Oh, jeez. Yeah.
1: He never did pay it back. I mean, I've not seen anything from him, and that was years ago. And I wrote down my address because he was dressed up. He didn't look like a bum.
2: I hope you've moved since then.
1: No.
2: Oh, boy.
1: Yeah.
2: Well, I guess it's okay if it's been all these years.
3: Oh, he's working his way through the United States. Yeah. You've got this list of names and addresses.
1: Right, yeah.
2: You're
1: yeah.
2: next.
1: I'm like, but how you did? He had a good scam going on because he looked very nice, and it was like a BMW or something he was standing beside.
3: That would not have worked on me. I would have almost been the opposite. I would have been like, this just doesn't add up.
0: Yeah.
2: I kind of fell for a similar one where she asked for money, and I gave her some because this is before we're like, we'll do food.
1: Mm-hmm.
2: And the next night, I run into her again, and she gives me the exact same spiel, and someone pops out from behind the bushes and was like, Trisha, you've been running this scam for 3 years now. And she just gets up and walks away.
1: Oh, wow.
2: Like, I guess that was her thing, is she gave the same spiel over and over again.
1: Yeah.
0: Well, I've seen the stories of people following them once they leave a corner from collecting money, mm-hmm. panhandling, and get into a Mercedes-Benz two parking lots down.
1: Mm-hmm.
0: So it's a scam. I'm sorry, there's
1: well,
0: help
1: not
0: for people.
1: All of them are scams. There's some disturbed
3: people. No, it's 99%.
0: But the ones that are scamming are making the honest ones look bad.
1: Yeah.
0: And there's help for everyone out there. Mm-hmm.
1: Yeah. So. I hope that guy got home at that rest area.
2: Yeah, and his shiny BMW with the money you gave him.
1: He probably went to get his car washed, is what he did.
0: He made a payment. Thanks to you.
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1: Good morning. This is the Hawk and Tom Show, and it's always something, whether it's super hot outside, rainy, or cold. There's a reason why it seems like your kids can't just run out and play. But Big Air in Greenville and Spartanburg is always there. They're indoors, so you don't have to worry about all that. They keep the temperature perfect, and they can burn off that after-school energy because Big Air is open after school. In fact, they've extended their hours, and they're open early on Saturdays at 9 a.m. and Sunday at 11 a.m. There's over 60 things for your kids to do. They've got climbing walls. They've got the trampolines, the ninja courses, so many fun things for your kids to do. And you can even go to one of the parent work and relaxation zones, plug up your computer if you need to and do some work, or just sit back and watch your kids play. It's a safe, family-friendly environment. They're constantly cleaning there, and safety is job one. 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It's the perfect place for teens to hang out and kind of get some of that freedom and independence, but also you'll know that they're safe and being watched over at Big Air in Greenville and Spartanburg.
2: 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And 7:12 now on the Hawk and Tom Show. Second day of fall is here. It feels like it today, too. I'm only 66. You know, I realized that pumpkin spice lattes are the female equivalent of bacon.
3: Wait, hold on. I like bacon, too, though. Okay. Can I have both?
2: You can.
3: Okay.

0: in the yard.
1: That's Taylor Swift on the Hawk and Tom Show. There you are hanging out with us. We're having some fun on your group therapy Wednesday. Going to need your help a little bit later on. 719. Showers today, high of only 66.
2: Well, they've

0: asked people an important question. They asked them if they have any regrets. And I think this is a great way for young people to learn from those who've already been down the path of life a little ways.
1: Yeah.
0: Because it's kind of stupid to hike a trail and not ask the people that are coming back a little bit about it. Like, hey, is this get harder up ahead? Is there anything I should know?
2: Now, the last time I did that, that guy on Paris Mountain lied to me.
0: Okay.
1: So. I would, too. I'd be like, oh, it's a breeze. You've got 5 more miles, though. I didn't tell him that.
2: Yeah, 10 miles later, I'm like, where is the top of this mountain?
0: Uh-huh. Well, they asked people if they had a big regret in life, and 1 out of 5 of them said, I don't have any big regrets. That's a good thing. It's nice to get later into your life and to look back and be happy with the life that you had. I think that's what most of us should shoot for.
3: You just need to lower your expectations a little bit.
2: No, I think it's just, even if things don't go your way, you just realize that everything, it can be a learning moment, and you just learn from it, and you move on.
0: Okay.
3: Oh, well.
0: I think a lot of life is how you handle trials, and not so much what trials you have. Now, there are exceptions to that, obviously.
1: Yeah. Objection. What kind of
0: overruled.
1: Trials? What kind of trials are you talking about?
0: So the number one thing they had regrets about, though, was romantic relationships. I think a lot of that is because we lie to ourselves. A good example for me, I did this twice in my life. Went out with a girl, we broke up, and then 3 months, 6 months, a year later, we decided to give it another go. And both times, it was a very short amount of time before I realized why we broke up the first time.
3: Yeah.
0: So I think when you have regrets looking back at romance, you are leaving out part of the truth. You are remembering the fond parts, and in reality, you're where you are for a good reason. Does that make sense?
3: Yeah. Yeah.
0: Like you think, oh, I wish I had stayed with her and we had worked it out, but there's a reason you didn't. And it may be for the best that you moved on.
1: And there's also the other side where you didn't date someone that wanted to date you.
0: True.
1: And you regret not dating them back then.
0: Now that you should regret.
1: I do.
0: I will say also that, you know, whenever I look back at my life and I think, well, do I regret, you know, not having gone out with this person or done this? It's a weird question because on one hand, I would like to have maybe tried differently and not been afraid to ask this person out or whatever. Mm-hmm. But on the other hand, I don't want to screw up where I am now because I'm pretty happy with how things turned out.
1: So you seem like a very happy guy.
0: Thank you.
3: Well, yeah, I mean, you hit the jackpot.
0: Okay.
3: Yeah.
0: Another thing people said that they had regrets about was their career or work.
1: Yep.
0: I actually don't. We've been very fortunate.
3: Well, sure, we have. But a lot of people, I mean, because I have friends, and they talk about how they didn't do what they wanted to do in life. They just settled for whatever job they got and paying the bills. And they look back and they're like, you know, I wish I would have taken the time to do what I wanted to do.
2: Yeah, and I
3: take
2: remember
3: some risk.
2: I wanted to be in TV so bad. And I tried and tried. And I remember finally giving up and sobbing and thinking, this is all I've ever wanted. What in the world? And then I ended up in radio. And this is way more fun than news.
0: Oh, that's true. Yeah. That, I mean, we come in here and basically goof off and try to make each other laugh all morning. And on the news, they're very serious about a lot of that stuff.
3: Not to rub it in if you're heading to the factory this morning.
1: Plus, could you imagine getting up, having to shave and get a suit on every day? If you're doing the morning news, you're getting there at 2 and 3 in the morning.
2: Right. Doing hair and makeup. I can come in here and look busted.
1: I know.
2: It's great.
1: I love it.
0: 8% said they had regrets about family relationships. And sure. I can see how that happens with some folks. I don't really have a lot. Probably my biggest regret with family relationships is not working harder at keeping some of them together. A good example for that is at my father's funeral, my cousins came. And I regret we don't make a better effort to stay friends, but they live in Texas and it's really difficult. But I do regret that we get along really well. We enjoy hanging out, but we don't make that effort because of the distance.
3: Okay. That's distant. Not only, you know, being in Texas, but also a distant cousin. But I see some like situations or families where they don't even talk and they're brothers and sisters.
1: Yeah.
3: And it blows me away.
1: See, we don't really get together with cousins as much as we did when we were younger.
0: Right, yeah. That's true. But I don't see the big problem with that, Hawk. Some people just aren't

0: meant to hang out.
1: Well, like moms and dads, like people get upset at their mom and dad and stuff.
2: Well, that my dad didn't talk to his mom for years because of something that happened a while back, and she recently passed, and come to find out in her will, she had adjusted everything to make things right. But she never told him that. She never talked to him about it. So all these years, they've missed out on that relationship, and now she's gone.
1: Yeah.
0: That's wild.
2: I know.
0: Well, people say they regret things they did money-wise, not saving enough.
1: Well, I think everybody feels that way.
0: Yeah.
1: So when you get to retirement, you're thinking, oh, wow, I wish I would have done things a little different.
0: Education and children, friendships, health, and then 8% said something else, which I would like to have known what that was.
3: Not getting that Big Mac the day you wanted it.
0: Oh, you're probably right. And they did ask him, is your biggest regret something you did do or something you didn't do?
3: Yes.
0: By far, didn't do was the big regret. People far less likely to regret something they did than to regret something they didn't do. And I can see that. There's a lot of things you're like, man, I should have tried that.
2: I saw a post the other day that said, you're never going to regret that trip you took. Get out. Don't be a slave to your work. And the comments were like, well, somebody's got to put a roof over our head.
0: So what are some of the most common everyday regrets? Not giving that hot pocket enough time to cool down first.
1: Anything in the microwave sometimes. You just go overboard and you're super hungry and you put it in your mouth and it burns the top of your roof, your mouth, and your tongue.
3: I put a Pop-Tart in there last night.
1: Frosting will get you.
3: Yeah, it burnt my lip.
0: They said trying to make it through the shower with one of those little tiny slivers of soap.
1: Yeah.
0: And then you lose it. Like, where did that go?
1: I've never lost one.
3: I found it again, though.
0: They say people regret asking their spouse how their work day went.
3: Oh, that's sad.
0: That is sad, right?
1: Yeah.
0: People said they regret not taking a second donut from the break room.
1: Well, I think we got that covered here.
0: I definitely got that covered. One of the common regrets people have is telling the guy at Supercuts to get creative.
1: Oh, okay. Yeah.
0: Yeah.
1: Any hairdresser, like, hey, why don't we do something a little different this time? Mm-hmm. And you get it? It's kind of like when you go and you eat something different at a restaurant. You're like, I wish I hadn't said that.
0: And then they said a regret that a lot of people have is making eye contact with that guy on the bus that was talking to himself.
1: Or playing.
0: You're like, I didn't mean to let you see me looking at you. Now you're talking to me. And it doesn't make sense. But yeah, I think the big lesson to take out of this is that most people regret things they didn't do. So go ahead. I mean, don't rob a bank or anything.
2: Wow.
0: You know, but, you know, whenever you're deciding whether to do that fun thing or not, or if you're deciding whether to ask that person out or not, do it. Because think of this, if you ask them out and they say no, then you can flip it over to one of those things that you regret that you did instead of one of the things you regret that you didn't do.
3: Oh, you regret asking them in the first place.
0: Right, because now you're embarrassed.
1: Okay.
0: I hope I've helped.
1: Yeah, thank you.
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0: 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Good morning. This is the Hawk and Tom Show, and it is time for some birthday shout outs.
1: Hey!
0: Have you sent those, Kato?
2: Oh, I'm sorry.
0: That's what I thought.
3: Hang
2: on.
0: You were going to make fun of me yesterday, weren't you?
3: Hey, you know what? I did see that September is honey month. You guys like honey, don't you?
1: Honey,
0: I do. I can't have as much now that I got the diabetes.
3: Oh, even though it's natural?
0: Yeah, it's still sugar.
3: Well, studies show honey is the most delicious thing a bee can throw up, so.
1: Oh, that is their vomit, isn't it?
3: Yes.
1: Gross.
3: Yeah. I'll just take some bee vomit.
0: Okay.
3: Mixed with butter.
0: All right. Happy birthday to Jamari Harris, Ashley Venditti, Tony Smart, Shannon Simpson, Kylie Mason, Danielle Toner, Jamie Vincent, Amanda Moda, and Jill Landover. Happy birthday.
3: Yeah. And it's Group Therapy Wednesday. Gonna need your help in just a few minutes here.

0: Hey, morning. This is the Hawk and Tom Show, 7:38. Going to be cloudy, stray shower, too. High of only 66. Well, apparently, fellas, we're doing some weird things when we're alone. And I'm going to go ahead and tell on you this morning.
1: I don't think you should tell anyone.
0: Yeah. These are things that your man does when no one is around. See if you've done any of these.
1: I've not done it.
0: Are you singing and dancing around the house when no one is around?
1: No.
0: I'm doing that sometimes.
2: I do it when people are around. I'll just burst into song every once in a while.
0: You do in here quite a bit.
3: Yeah, I do. That's what I was going to say. Don't do it when we're not around. Do it with us. That sounds like fun.
0: Yeah, I agree. So they also watch any like girly TV show or stream something on Netflix when you aren't around.
1: No.
0: I'll watch the, dragon movies, those fantasy fiction movies, stuff like that, but that's not as much girly stuff.
1: It's not at all girly stuff.
0: Sometimes I will watch, Bridesmaids if it's on.
3: Because it's hilarious.
0: Yeah, it's funny.
1: That's a funny movie.
2: I'll watch Lifetime movies.
0: Yeah.
2: But that can be suspense and mystery.
0: I do get...
2: And that's what I like.
0: I get caught up with my mom sometimes, when she's watching the Hallmark movies. Mm-hmm. And all of a sudden, I'm like, okay, I'll be back in a minute. And I'm making my peanut butter sandwich. I'm like, I'm going to go back there and finish this Hallmark movie.
2: What happened when I was gone?
0: But that's when someone is around. I admitted it. Okay, guys spend a lot of time on their hair. I'm not as much...
2: None of us are.
0: Okay, all right. But teenagers do.
2: Yeah, they will.
0: Teenage boys, they spend a lot of time on their hair.
2: I used to as a teen, and I remember I used to put so much product in it.
0: Yeah.
2: It wouldn't move. It could be a windy day, and it wouldn't move.
0: Wouldn't move at all.
1: I don't know if Gen Z is doing as much or not. It seems like their hairstyle looks pretty casual. Just pretty mussed up.
0: My son's always ordering new stuff, because he got that big poofy stuff in the front and short in the back. Mm. Yeah. It's like I'm buying hair products all the time. Like, this one didn't work out. Well, I'm like, I'm sorry. It's going to work out for the next 2 or 3 months for you because it was $99.
2: Oh, gosh. Ooh. See, I stole my mom's Aquanet.
0: Yeah. Guys are doing that, too. They're stealing your lotions and stuff like that, your fingernail clippers, anything like that, ladies, when you're not around.
3: Oh, I know, because he'll come out and I smell him from the shower. I'm like, you used my shampoo, didn't you?
1: Shampoo's fair game.
0: Yeah.
1: If mine's out and there's something else in

0: in there. I need shampoo.
1: Okay. And then 70% of men have done this in front of their bathroom mirror, and half of them have been caught doing it because no one was around.
2: Yeah. Make out.
1: No, not that.
2: Practice kissing?
1: No, not that.
2: Oh, gosh, never mind.
0: Stop him before he keeps going.
1: Flexing their muscles.
2: I don't do that.
0: Me either.
2: I will suck in my stomach. my weight gain, I'm like, oh, yeah. I should be flatter.
1: And why does that matter so much? You're like, you're going, and here's what it is. Like, you think, okay, if I just did a few sit-ups and worked out a little bit, my stomach would look like this. Yeah, that's why you suck it in.
2: Yeah, it doesn't. You know, it's not that quick.
1: But why do we suck it in?
2: I walk around. If I get out and I see people, like if I'm going to the grocery store or something and I see people around, I will stand up straight, suck in my stomach, try to walk all confident.
1: Then you get back in your car and you hunch back down.
2: I have to rest before I drive.
3: You feel a little lightheaded.
1: Yeah. But flexing with your shirt off. Guys do that in the mirror. Here's other things too. Talking to your reflection like it's a girl.
0: What?
1: That's what they mention.
2: You remember I used to have the little ritual before I went out?
1: Well, yeah, you did. Fake laugh.
0: It's a family show.
2: Yeah. No, I would just, like, I'm talking to somebody, what they would see, and I'm like, I'm Cato. Hey.
1: Yeah. So good to meet you. All right.
2: Yeah.
1: Also, fellas, do you ever do an accent?
2: No.
1: Some guys do that. They'll do an accent in the mirror, and then they play with their man boobs. Okay.
2: No.
1: I don't have man boobs.
2: Okay.
1: Yeah. But I see like videos where the guys are on, like they'll play songs to their man boobs on the reels. If you're not, maybe it's my algorithm. I'm sorry.
2: What are you watching?
1: I'm watching men play with their man boobs.
0: Wow.
1: Yeah.
0: How much would you pay to see that?
1: I wouldn't pay nothing. I mean, okay, whatever my subscription is.
0: If you wanted live,
2: I'd tip.
0: I'd be willing to do it for money.
1: Okay.
3: I'd pay to get out of this conversation.
1: Okay.
0: How much? No, really, how much?
1: We're putting you on the spot.

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0: Hey, good morning. 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Cloudy, a stray shower too today. High of only 66.
1: All right, it's a group therapy Wednesday. We have Ashley and Brian on the line, and you guys are married. You got two kids, aged 4 and 7, is that right?
2: Yeah.
1: And that is the issue right now, is that you guys are having some problems or sorting some things out about one of your parents watching the kids, having the grandparents watch the kids. And Brian, we talked with you earlier. Why don't we start with you, since it's your parents that we're dealing with? What exactly is going on, and what do y'all need help with today?
3: Well, they've been watching our kids almost all over the past over a couple of years now, and they are asking actually for some payment now to watch the kids, which I...
1: Yikes.
0: Well, okay.
1: What do you think about that, Ashley?
2: I'm a little shocked, honestly. So Brian and I both work full-time.
0: Right.
2: And my family doesn't even live in the state. My family lives really far away. And my family is actually constantly calling me, when are you bringing the kids? We really want to see the kids. We wish we could see them every day and have them as part of our life. And, you know, when we had the kids, Brian's family was like, oh, anytime you want to just drop them off. You know, we're so happy that they're here and whatnot. So we figured it was a way that they could, you know, be with their grandparents and bond with them and spend time while we both had to go to work instead of, you know, spending half our salary on, you know, childcare.
4: Yeah, your and parents so, will say that until they start having to watch them every day, and then suddenly they're like, oh, I'm a little tired.
0: Yeah. So what time are you going to pick them up today? It's like, you know, first couple months is fantastic, but that changes after 2 years
1: right?
0: But it's okay, though, if they get paid. Is that what you said, Brian?
3: To be honest with you, I feel like they've kind of stretched themselves a lot for us. You know, we got grandparents these days that don't really even want to watch any of the kids. So I feel like I'm real grateful for the time they have.
1: Yeah.
3: And if they're asking

0: for somebody, I have no problem with it.
1: I got to go with Brian on this. I feel like that, now it depends on what they're asking, but if it's way cheaper than daycare, then it seems fair to offer them a little bit of money.
2: Have you done a job interview? background check?
1: Yeah. Now, I will say this. I have a unique perspective because my brother, he has a daughter, and my parents literally were daycare for that girl for the first 8 years or 10 years of her life until she was deep enough into school.
2: It saves a lot of money.
1: But I don't see a problem. Now, I will say, if you want to try to strong arm them, do they not care about seeing the kids? Because you could cut them off.
2: Oh, really?
1: But honestly, I don't think it's unreasonable to offer them some money so that they can maybe take the kids out to do stuff or just have some extra money on a weekend when they want to go out.
3: When you got to think, too, if they've got the kids every day, they're feeding two extra mouths every day, which gets expensive, too.
4: Let me clarify a couple of things. We have provided money every time they go out to do something, and a lot of times we bring food over, so we're not expecting them to, like, incur expenses.
1: Right.
4: We also don't just, like, show up with the kids. We've talked to them. We've planned it out. If there's a time that they can't, we absolutely respect that. And it's not about, like, throwing them, like, a little money. It feels like this is becoming a business transaction.
1: Oh, wow.
4: And I sort of feel like, okay, well, if you want to make this a business transaction and, like, this is a job thing, honestly, it would be more convenient for us to have somebody have a live-in person because we have a four-year-old who's home most of the day, preschool a little bit, and then our seven-year-old is, you know, at school until, like, 2:45.
1: Right.
4: So if we're going to make this a business thing, it would honestly make a lot more sense for us to just have somebody, a live-in person. We were just trying to foster the community, and so this is why I feel a little weird about it, because absolutely, I totally agree with you, but now I'm feeling kind of weird about it because of where it's the specific way the conversation
2: going. You should probably feel weird about it because, I mean, I obviously you guys have been arguing about this for what, a couple months?
4: Yeah.
1: I don't feel like that's a nice way to put it, arguing.
2: discussing this. Yeah,
4: that's true. I have a wonderful husband, and we have not been fighting about it. We've been having some discussions about it.
2: So you brought it to us. Okay.
5: You know, you could always just move in with his parents. You and the kids just all move in.
4: Well, they'd probably make us start paying rent.
1: Well, yeah. Right. If it's not a bargain, what's the point? I would expect grandparents to give you a better deal. They might want some compensation, but I wouldn't expect it to be the same as daycare.
3: But why is it always so common to take advantage of grandparents? Like, yes, they want to be around the kid, and that's great. But for it to be, and I'm not saying for your specific situation, but I know some parents who the grandparents are keeping the kids almost daily for hours every day. And it's like, they're getting older. They're tired.
2: Now, how many days a week do they watch them?
4: They watch them for a few hours, about 5 days a week during the school hours when we have to work.
2: Oh, so, okay. Do they have to go to car line and go through that mess? Because that's worth money right there.
4: Yeah, they do, and they've been really sweet about doing that for us.
1: So, Brian, have you talked to them about the number? Maybe you can find, like, hey, you know, mom and dad, listen, we do respect your time. We do think that you deserve some money on this, but you're asking for, like, the same thing it would cost us at daycare. Can you not cut us a break?
5: Yeah, what's minimum wage now?
0: Yeah, and you know what? I don't think they're asking for as much as the daycare would ask for. And plus, you know, it's the familiarity of having your, you know, family members watch your kids. And, you know, that's a lot of peace of the mind. And, you know, whatever they're asking for, I wouldn't even be a problem with giving it to them, to tell you the truth.
2: Yeah, well, we understand that because that's your mom and dad. But quick question, Ashley, are you on good terms with your mother-in-law?
4: Yeah.
1: Other than this,
5: let's ask the mother-in-law that question.
2: Yeah, you know what? We'll handle that for you. Give us their number. No. We'll call them right now.
1: I ain't
2: now.
1: Doing that.
0: Yeah, no, you know what? We're good. We'll handle the talking to them.
5: He just needs to know what to tell them.
2: Yeah, okay. We got you here.
1: I feel like maybe some other folks who are listening can offer some advice, too. Yep. I feel like that there should be a middle ground on this, a fair amount to pay them. Unless there's something more going on than just that. I don't know if there's something like maybe they just want the free time now and they're trying to make this too expensive for you to stay on doing it. But you need to get to the bottom of what their motivation is and then see if you can find a middle ground.
2: Well, at least you're out of the diaper stage, so I would charge extra for that for sure.
1: And Ashley, don't get too mad because keep in mind you have gotten a lot of free care already. So you don't want to, like, you know, suddenly forget that. That should weigh into to it too.
4: Oh no, and I really appreciate that, but I'm not going to lie. There's part of me that's like, you know, I'd really love to be near my parents too. Maybe we should think about moving.

0: That's Bruno Mars on the Hawk and Tom Show here at B93.7. It is 8:02 now, a shower or two, a stray one, a high of 66 today in the weather. Talking about grandparents this morning. You know, being grandparents is great. Second chance to mess up a kid right there. But we had Ashley and Brian. They called in with group therapy. Thank you for all the help. We get a lot of texts and phone calls about that. Brian's parents asking for money after watching the kids for a couple of years. And so we're trying to get down to the bottom of it. And, you know, the average grandparent becomes a grandparent around the what time, what age, you think, now?
1: Well, it depends on where you live. Here in South Carolina, when I moved here, grandparent was about, let's see, 16 and 16.
0: Okay, Tom.
1: So I would say about 30.
0: It's grandparent math.
1: Tom. 30, 32.
0: It's actually between 48 and 55 is when we become grandparents now.
1: Now, because people are waiting forever to have kids.
0: Yeah. Slowing it down a little bit.
1: I can assure you that it used to occasionally, or even more than occasionally, be much younger.
0: On average.
1: That's why we have meemaws and crap instead of grandma.
0: That's true.
1: Because all these 30-year-old people were like, I don't want to be called grandma yet.
0: Me. Moo-moo. No, don't call them moo-moo. That's not good. Average grandparent has 6 grandchildren, and 21% provide 100 or more hours of child care over a 2-year period. That doesn't sound like a lot. Now, I think what we just had was they were watching the kids a lot more than that. But only 100 or more hours over a 2-year period sounds pretty reasonable. I remember going to my grandma's. I would spend the night. I'd go over and hang out for the weekend. Just be me and my grandma and my grandpa. My granny is what I call it.

0: her and granddad.
1: I had both.
0: Yeah. Would you ever go spend the night?
1: Not by myself. I would go to my granny's because my cousin was going to be there.
0: Well, my cousin, yeah, it would be
1: but
0: there
1: I would
0: too
1: just
0: sometimes.
1: Go hang out with grandma and
2: same,
1: papa.
2: Same, Cato. Like, we would go, my cousins would come from Texas, and a couple of us would go to my grandparents' house, yeah. And a couple of us would go to my parents' house, and we would spend the summer together. But I never just went by myself. At least my brother was there.
1: No, I did, but just to, like, if I had to go to the store for them or something. But not to just go up there and hang. Their home was 100 degrees inside.
0: I know. I'm guessing my mom made me do it. Maybe she was tired of me.
2: It's awfully
0: You're going to stay with your grandma.
2: Because you had an older and a younger brother, but she sent you alone?
0: Yeah, me alone.
1: We've been thinking about it.
3: My family had basically, like, 10 acres or something like that that yeah. we all split between us. So it was my family, my grandparents, and then my aunt and uncle and their kid on down. Yeah. So
2: you
3: we
2: had
3: all,
2: a compound.
3: We did. You know, it was good times. Mm-hmm. It was hard to leave the compound sometimes.
0: Yeah, a lot. But here's the reason why, I bet. The grandparents go overboard trying to please the grandkids.
1: Mm-hmm.
0: They are spoiling the grandkids. Some of the things they let them do, they'll let them eat whatever they want to all day long. They'll let them watch any movies they want to watch. They'll let them stay up late at night. And every once in a while, they even let them taste wine or beer. Wow.
1: Oh, that was my aunt.
0: Okay. That was my granddad. It was Pabst BBR.
1: You know, I'll talk about this because my family's out of town. The family I'm talking about, they can't hear me. But my sister and her husband, they got the granddaughters, and they'll come over to visit. Well, the mom sends, like, fruit and vegetables and snacks like that.
0: Yeah.
1: He gets mad because he don't want them snacking on fruits and vegetables all day. And my sister goes, let them have it. I'm like, you're the grandparents. You're supposed to be giving them candy and ice cream.
0: Yeah.
1: But, they're strict grandparents. And I'm like, oh, grandparents supposed to spoil.
0: Yeah, they'll come back home and they'll have the trots from eating too many grapes. Yeah. It's like, y'all, that Grammy, she gave me some prunes.
2: See, I don't think grapes does that.
1: What? Muscadines.
2: No, I've never gotten a trots from grapes.
0: Grapes clean me out.
1: It can.
0: Yeah. I'm like, anytime I eat fruit, because my body's shocked when it does eat fruit.
1: It's
0: like,
1: been a long time for
0: what's
1: me.
0: Going on? Like, those raspberries.
1: But yeah, grandparents spoil your grandkids.
0: Well, that's what they're doing, apparently.
2: I read a thing that says that being a grandparent's the best because you don't have the responsibility. You just get to spoil them.
3: Yeah, exactly. That's what you're supposed to
0: send
3: do.
0: Send them back.
2: I think we may have made the mistake of doing that as parents.
3: Mm-hmm.
0: Huh? Well, yeah, I know. Yeah.
2: We just kind of spoiled our kids. Our generation did. And now that we got, like, Gen Z and even a little bit of millennials.
1: Yeah, that's why they're still entitled, huh?
0: Well, to listen, Cato, your kids will be entitled too as soon as they
1: already are.
0: It's your imaginary kids.
1: I'm taking them to grandma's.
2: That's not going to help.
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1: I get it now. You said karma. Karma, like car and ma.
0: You're reading car. Too deeply into it.
1: Oh, okay, sorry. 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It's 8:12 now here on the Hawk and Tom Show. High of only 66 today. Tomorrow's high, 64 degrees. So enjoy that. Feels like fall finally. Ella Langley hit Insta after finding out that her song, Choosing Texas, now has the record for the longest running number one song in the U.S. chart history at 23 weeks. But she called it Choosing T.
2: I hate that.
1: Why do you hate it?
2: They took over Mariah Carey's All I Want for Christmas.
0: I'm okay with that.
2: I'm not. Christmas should always be at the top.
1: Okay. Did it take over Mariah's?
2: Yeah.
1: Oh, wow.
0: Mariah passed it.
1: Okay. Well, maybe we can sing this song at Christmas time. We'll just change some of the words around.
2: I'm choosing Christmas, I can tell.
1: I'm choosing North Pole.
2: That's my song.
1: Okay, sorry about that. All right. Here it is now at B93.7.

0: That's Benson Boone on the Hawk and Tom Show. There you are hanging out with us. Thanks so much for having fun. Showers day. High of only 66, though.
1: When you make an order for food delivery, one of the things a lot of people do is they begin tracking that food to see when it's going to get to their house. And now with DoorDash and Grubhub and all these other services, you can literally see the car driving around headed to your house. You can tell when it gets to your neighborhood. You can be at the door waiting like a little kid for Christmas whenever they get there.
2: Yeah. I've never ordered food delivery from those services, but why do people always, they'll look out the window and wait for the driver to pull off before they run and grab their food?
0: Oh, because, yeah, they don't want to meet him at the door.
2: Yeah,
0: and
2: they don't
0: want to
2: see anybody at the door. Do that with Amazon, too.
0: Just sit it there and walk away.
1: I don't know. I don't do that.
3: Well, what am I supposed to do? Sit there. Hi, how are you? Welcome. Come on in. Did you want a drink?
0: No.
1: I don't do that either. I just wait for him to hand it to me. I say thank you because I already tipped him.
3: I feel like they're busy. I don't want to hold them down.
1: Yeah. I'm not holding them down. I'm helping them.

0: go faster. They don't even have to set it on the ground. Yeah. They're just like handing it over.
1: Next time, just meet them at the mailbox. Just let them do a drive-by.
2: At the end of the road.
1: They'll just stick their arm out with the bag of food.
0: Well, there's a very interesting story of a DoorDash customer who was watching his food on its way to him, and it stopped.
1: Yeah.
0: It quit moving.
1: Uh-oh.
0: Well, DoorDash also will let you communicate with the driver. You can text kind of back and forth.
2: Great. The driver's texting, you know.
0: Well, it's only through their app, though. They can't text your phone.
2: You're texting and driving is what I'm saying.
0: Well, well, that's fine. I couldn't possibly cause any accident. Oh, wait a second. That's why the food quit coming.
1: Probably. Oh,
0: the wow. DoorDasher texted and said, I got into a car accident. And so this guy texted back and said, well, I'll come get it because I know where you are. So he drove to the accident. Apparently, the DoorDasher's brakes went out and they got it to a pretty, I don't think they were hurt too bad, but the car was pretty beat up. They did have to go to the hospital, though.
3: Can you imagine being the person who ordered the food? Like, oh my gosh, you look so banged up. I'm just going to get my pizza out of your way.
2: That's the video.
0: Exactly what he did.
1: Yeah.
0: He literally was sitting there, and they're videoing this, and he's like, I feel really bad, but that's my food right up there. Is it bad if I walk over and take it up?
1: It's funny to hear him.
3: He walked away like, oh man, my burger got smashed.
0: Yeah.
2: Oh, smash burger.
1: Smash burger.
0: Yeah, he said he apologized to the driver. Yeah. He's like, I feel really bad about this, but I'm hungry.
1: He did ask, though, are you okay?
2: He should ask if he wanted a french fry.
1: You okay, man? Yeah, this make you happy.
2: And just think, he paid all those fees to not have to leave his house.
0: And he still ended up leaving his house.
2: To get his food.
1: But still, this is a special situation.
2: Yeah, it was.
1: Well, I'd do the same thing.
0: I would, too, because once you have committed to a food order, that was your plan for dinner that night, and if it doesn't show up, you either have to start all over and look at another possible hour process, or you're going to starve.
1: Yeah.
0: So if you see where that food is and it's not too far, I don't think it's unreasonable to go there. Now, obviously, if it's a horrific accident, think you're going to go ahead and go, well, I guess I'm swinging at a drive-thru on the way home.
1: Those little fender benders, it's like you just tap the brakes and all of a sudden your drink goes flying and your food goes flying in the floor. Oh, don't you hate that feeling?
2: He picked all his food up, put it back in the bag for him.
1: Yeah, I had a roll of toilet paper in my front seat for some reason.
2: Oh.
1: Hit the brakes and it just rolled all the way out and I had to roll it back up. I'm like, imagine how frustrated I'd be with food going all over the place.
3: I'm just picturing this poor driver getting hauled off on a stretcher and the person's like, I actually ordered chicken nuggets and they're not in the bag. Are they somewhere else in your car?
1: Yeah, look at the seats.
2: You know, you've heard of police officers delivering food orders when they've arrested somebody.
0: Right, they arrest the DoorDash driver and they'll just go ahead and deliver the delivery.
2: So why didn't the driver just hop in the back of an ambulance and drop it off on the way to the ER?
1: Get it there faster.
3: Yeah. Could you swing by this person's house?
0: Yeah. Well, they said that the guy has got a GoFundMe now. The guy who was in the accident.
1: Yeah.
0: And the person who went and got the food, who has a ton of views on his video of him getting the food, he posted the GoFundMe as well. So he actually did some good with this. Because so many people are seeing his page that they're learning about the GoFundMe for the other guy.
1: I got you. Yeah.
0: So he actually did a good thing. But I could see how you would be in that situation and you would think to yourself, man, I know this looks bad, but there's no downside to anybody for me to go get my food. It just looks heartless.
3: Stepping over this guy's shattered car pieces all over the road.
0: God, I thought you were going to have him stepping over the dude.
2: I love the video, though. You can hear him going, I'm just traveling. I'm just traveling for doing. He's walking across the street to get his food. His food's sitting right there on the curb.
1: Hey, yeah, GoFundMe's up to like $14,000.
0: Well, dude's car is totaled.
1: I'm going to wreck mine.
3: That's my retirement plan now.
1: Yeah. Somebody put up a GoFundMe for me.
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0: B93.7, it's the Hawk and Tom Show with cloudy skies, stray showers, and get this, a high of only 66 today. Looks like it's going to get down to 64 tomorrow.
1: We were telling you this, Wendy's facing the closure of some 300 restaurants across 15 states due to the price of beef. It's affecting a lot of restaurants and a lot of hamburger joints out there. I know Five Guys, and now Four Guys, they'd lay one of them off.
2: I can afford it when it gets to two.
1: There you go.

0: Hey, good morning. This is the Hawk and Tom Show. It is 8:37 now. Going to be cloudy, a stray shower too, a high of 66. Well, how did you train your man, ladies? It's going on. Chances are the longer you've been in a relationship with a guy, most likely you ladies have tried to change him in little subtle ways. It happens. And it's just little bitty things that you do. And before you know it, you've got that man trained to hit that hamper. You might use an exaggerated thing like, oh, well, let me grab that shirt right there and put it in the hamper. But women are always trying to change your man in little ways. They say these are some of the ways they'll put you on a diet without you even knowing it. Before you know it, you're eating healthier food because she's cooking, making it healthy on you. Before you know it, you've changed your diet.
1: If you're willing to cook, I'll eat it.
0: Okay.
2: That's my thing. If you don't like it, then you can cook something else. But the downside is John will be like, okay, I'll just go get a burger or pizza. Yep. And then he comes home with that, and I'm like, well, I don't want this healthy stuff now. Give me that pizza.
0: Okay. You change clothes, like I said, you know, showing him where the hamper is, stuff like that. Or maybe the way he dresses. Before you know it, they'll mention some little something like, well, maybe you start questioning what you are wearing.
1: That's what I do miss. I have friends whose wives will, you know, they'll go out and they'll be shocked because they shop all the time.
0: They'll bring them
1: back clothes and shoes. Oh, I got you this. And I'm like, I'm going to do that all by myself.
0: Yeah.
1: I told one of my friend's wives, I'm like, can I give you my credit card? And when you get him something, grab me something.
3: You could probably just get AI to do that for you now.
1: I don't want AI in my life.
3: Well, why not? You want someone to go shop for you.
1: I want her to be real.
3: Why would that make a difference?
1: That's a stupid
3: answer.
1: That's a stupid question to ask.
0: That's what your mom always said. Just because I said so.
1: Yeah, because I said so. I told you I don't like AI. I'm not going to deal with AI.
0: Ways women are training the fellas. Also, they're saying their manners. Like, you know, if you're belching or whatever at the table, you shouldn't be doing that. Or opening a car door. A lot of times they'll try to train you in that area.
1: You know, if he's doing it before you get married, don't try to change him.
0: That's his
1: habit.
0: Okay.
1: Now, if he waits till he gets married to bring that out, then that's an issue.
0: All right. Ways women are training their partners, they say psychic texting, knowing exactly to text like something like leaving now or on my way home without being prompted because the eternal alarm tells you that she's tracking your ETA. So a lot of times, she'll say, you know, if you don't mind, just let me know if you're on your way home so I can start dinner or whatever. Before you know it, you're in this routine of texting.
3: A lot of people use Life 360 or one of those, so you just know where they are. You don't have to ask.
0: Really?
3: Mm-hmm. I mean, makes life...
0: But not everybody.
3: Okay, well, some people drive horses still, but most people don't.
0: You're on the tech cutting edge, though, a lot of times.
1: I know people that's like, not on it, but I know people who's the whole family's on it. All the kids, even adult kids, are still on it.
3: We got non-family members on ours.
1: Well, I've had friends that say, do I need to put you on my Life 360 so I can keep up with you? Like, no, I got this.
0: They train you about the pillow fluff protocol, knowing exactly what is a decorative pillow and the ones that you can use these pillows, but not the other pillows.
2: I wish somebody would train me in that because the perfect fluff pillow, it does look so nice, but I don't do it right.
0: Okay. The purse handoff, that's something they train you to do while you're shopping. They just give you the purse, and before you know it, you're sitting there holding the purse.
1: I don't mind doing that. My mom hands me hers sometimes.
0: You've been trained.
3: Well, mom's different.
0: Yeah.
1: Yeah.
3: You do whatever for mom.
2: You should do the same for your wife.
1: Yeah.
3: Why'd she bring it?
2: Huh?
3: If she's going to be changing clothes all day, why'd she bring her purse?
2: Well, you know what's funny is the same people who say that, it's like, can you hold this? Can you hold that? Where is this? You know how many times I have saved the day because I have snacks in my bag at all times?
3: You got a point there.
0: And the way they train us, too, they're using visual reminders. For example, like if you're taking out the trash, you have not done that. They'll get the garbage, they'll hold it way out, and they'll start gagging. This garbage stinks so bad. And as a guy, you feel guilty. Like, I can't have her doing that. I need to start taking care of the trash.
2: I need to start being more dramatic.
0: Yeah, that's what you do.
2: I've dropped the ball. Yeah. Give me this paper.
0: Yeah.
2: I've got some notes.
0: They also train you by using food as a reward.
2: Oh, my gosh. Yeah. It's like training a dog.
0: No. But listen, guys will do anything for the right kind of food.
1: So maybe drag the full trash can over in front of the fridge So when he's going to get a little snack.
0: Okay. Yeah, that needs to be taken out.
1: Yeah, then you get your snack.
0: But they'll use food as a reward. And, of course, you got the temperature compromise. You guys got to settle on some kind of temperature in the house because that will be a fight.
3: I figured that out. Mm. I set it colder than what I actually wanted. And then when she complains about it being cold, I turn it up a degree. I'm like, I just turned it up a little bit. And then it's where I wanted it.
1: Oh, that's good.
0: That's sneaky.
1: At least you don't tell her not to touch it. Because that's just rude. It's her house, too.
3: She doesn't really ever touch it, but I don't tell her not to. She just doesn't.
0: Right. Oh, you've trained her. Okay. We have another segment here on the show coming up, How to Train Your Woman. One of my favorite skits is with Jeff Foxworthy talking about how his wife trained him.
4: You got to learn to survive in a relationship. You got to take your training. And any guy that thinks it's his house is fooling himself. You are being trained. Just because they're not using a cattle prod doesn't mean it ain't happening. Think about that the next time you put a pair of pants on a hanger. I never wanted to do that. You're being trained. It's subtle. I tell you, when it dawned on me, one night my wife and I were lying in the bed, and I was sitting there reading, and she was reading, and she said, I'm hot. I closed my book. I got up out of bed, walked over to the wall, turned on the ceiling fan. I was halfway back to the bed when I went, whoa. I wasn't hot. She's got me trained. And I'm sure the next day she called her mother all excited. Mama, I have got him trained so good. Last night I said, I'm hot. He got out of bed and turned the fan on. And I was like, honey, I am so proud of you. I would put your daddy on the phone, but I said, I'm hungry. And he drove into town to get me something to eat.
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1: 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Now, don't get me wrong, the haunted trail is amazing. 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So it is absolutely perfect for everyone in your family at Mad World Haunted Attraction.
2: 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Only thing scarier than that would be a stranger asking you to scratch his back in a grocery store. That happened with Torture Tuesday and our back scratch experiment that we had yesterday. That's coming up next.

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0: Hey, good morning. This is the Hawk and Tom Show at B93.7. Cloudy today. A stray shower or two. High of only 66. We had a blast with our Torch Tuesday experiment this week. We had Cato load up his arms with items at a store, and then he asked strangers to scratch his back. It was the back scratch challenge.
1: He's going to go up to people and ask favor of them, and the favor is going to be kind of a personal nature. We want you to go up, and you've got some stuff in your hands.
2: Yeah, they're loaded.
1: You're going to go up to strangers and ask them if they could scratch your back for you, because we've all been there before. You got that itch and you just can't quite reach it. Maybe you got something in your hand. And if someone could just find that, of course, once they start scratching, it never seems like they can understand where the right spot is. So you're going to spend a little time working with them on that spot.
0: So this is the back scratch challenge. You have something in your hands, like a bunch of stuff right now?
2: I have a big, huge pack of toilet paper and a big bag of dog food.
0: Okay.
2: And my nose itches, to be honest with you.
1: Okay. Do you do that, too?
0: You can ask them to scratch your nose.
1: That's actually really funny.
0: See if they'll help you scratch your back.
2: I say, oh, you just want a stranger, not necessarily an employee.
1: It can be an employee. I would consider that a stranger.
2: I saw a woman working down here to me.
0: Okay.
2: Oh, here she is.
0: All right, the back scratch challenge.
2: Can I get you to do me a favor? I got an itch right in the middle of my back, and it's just, oh my gosh, it's just scratching. And I can't reach it, just right in the middle, right? Yeah, right there. But look to the left. Hold on. Yeah, oh my gosh, my arms are loaded. Oh, just put your hand right there. Hold on, yeah, let me just jump up now. Just hold it still. Okay. All right, let me just. Oh my! Thank you so much. I guess I should have got a card. Thank you.
1: She went for it.
0: Wow, that was easy.
2: She's scratching me.
1: Did
2: she walked away.
1: She get the right spot?
2: She didn't get the right spot.
0: Yeah, I can't believe that. She was just ready to help you out.
2: She was nice.
1: All right, tell us a little about her. What I mean, she looked like she was in her

0: 30s, 40s?
1: Probably 40s. So okay. She was a worker.
2: Okay.
1: It was like she was stocking the shelf.
2: Wait, and she was giggling? She, I'll help you out.
1: I think she enjoyed it.
2: Okay.
1: Okay.
2: Try to find somebody else.
1: All right. Here's another.
2: Okay. What is a lady? How old?
1: Yeah, probably 60, and she's a worker.
0: Okay.
2: All right.
1: She's on the shelf there. Ma'am, excuse me. I got an itch right in the middle of my back. Just right, right there, up a little bit. I tried to get it earlier. Oh, yeah. All right, get rid of the, all right, one on to the right. Oh, that's it. Oh, yeah. Oh, thank you so much.
0: Oh.
1: Oh, I was itching so bad. The what? Oh, no, this is all I'm getting. Thank you.
2: Oh, she's going to get a buggy.
1: She's off on a buggy.
0: Okay, now, this is funny because we talked about it yesterday, and we thought, what are the odds? And we're 2-0 right now. Yeah. I mean, we are nailing it. You've had no one complain.
1: I hate to bother you. I got to get you right in the middle of my back. Could you grab it right in the middle, down a little bit, right? Oh, just right there in that spot I can't reach.
3: You got it?
1: Hold your hand still, and I'm going to jump up and down.
3: We bonded.
1: Oh, that was awesome. Thank you. That was a good bond. Thank you.
2: Hey, say, I'll scratch your back if you need.
1: If you need me to scratch your back, I can. Oh, no. Okay. I got the thumbs up. All right. Thank you. I got the thumbs up.
2: I said,
1: okay.
2: Okay, hey, I got an idea. You've had girls scratching your back. How about get a dude to scratch your back in the store?
0: He's had 3 ladies, and they have all been willing to scratch his back. They've been very patient, and they have gotten to the point. At one time, he was jumping up and down while they held their hand still so he could scratch the right spot.
2: Kato, have you found a guy yet?
1: I found one.
2: All right.
0: Tell us a little about your victim.
1: He's probably mid-20s and doing, I don't know, picking out some bread right now.
0: Okay, let's see if he'll scratch your back.
2: Ask him if he'll scratch it.
1: Okay. All right. Man, can I ask you a question? I hate to do this, but I've got an itch right in the back of my back that I can't reach.
4: You need a buggy?
1: No.
4: Buggy right there?
1: No, but I can't reach it. It's just right in the middle, up a little bit.
4: Right.
1: Oh, wait, to the right, not to the left. you can't reach. I try to. Oh, yeah.
4: Am I anywhere close?
1: Yeah, that's working.
4: Wow. All right, thank you.
1: And then down just a little bit. Oh, wow.
2: Jump up now.
1: I've been walking around the store just trying to rub my back up against the sides of the cooler. On the corner of the cooler.
4: How about that?
1: All right. Thank you. Appreciate it, man.
2: Oh, wow. Okay. That's great. He kind of embraced it.
0: I don't know if he embraced it, but he definitely scratched his back.
5: You need to go find a big old truck driver looking guy.
2: Yeah. Do that.
1: All right. I got one right here. You ready?
2: Ready. Do it.
1: Man, I'm sorry to bother you. I hate to ask you this. I got an itch right in the middle of my back that I can't reach. And didn't know if you would just...
4: I can't do that.
1: You can't do that? I mean, I've been trying to scratch it on all the corners of everything. I've opened up the freezer doors and was scratching. And it's right there in the middle. Oh, man, I appreciate it.
0: That is funny.
2: Yeah, it was a hard sale right there, wasn't it?
1: I was trying.
0: All right, look for one more person.
2: Yeah, one more person. The back scratch challenge.
0: No, just get somebody. I want you to do the thing where you jump up and down again.
1: I got one lady right here.
2: Okay,
1: all right.
2: Go ahead.
1: Here we go. She's talking to somebody else. Hey, excuse me. I hate to bother you, but I got an itch right in the middle of my back, and I can't reach it. I didn't know if you would just scratch right there. You go. Up a little bit. Hold on. It feels like it's right in there, but it's not. Hold on. Just keep your hand still, and I'm going to jump up now. There you go. Oh, that felt great. Thank you.
0: All right, Gato. That was so funny.
1: Thank you.
2: What'd she say?
0: That was funny.
1: She was saying something about me wanting to do. I don't know what she said.
0: Oh, no. Are you getting a date?
1: I think that might have been where it was going.
2: Okay. That's the torch Tuesday this week.

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0: That's Bruno on your radio here on the Hawk and Tom Show. It is 9:08 now. Going to be cloudy, stray shower, too. High of only 66.
1: Well, there are couples who have decided to do something about the age-old conflict that happens every single night at dinner time. You know, there's always that conversation about what do you want for dinner, and then a discussion and some disagreements, and it really could be one of the most stressful things about being married that no one warns you about, is trying to figure out what to have for dinner is probably one of the most stressful issues you confront on a regular basis.
0: It gives me anxiety to figure out, even for the kids, like, what am I going to do for dinner? And because they never can agree either.
2: I have friends that'll pick me up. We'll go eat, and they'll say, "Hey, decide where we're going before I get there."
0: Wow.
2: And I'm like, "I won't go unless you decide." We've literally sat in my driveway for 20 minutes. And I'm like, "I don't know. Go anywhere. Yeah. I don't."
3: We've gone back and forth so much that at one point we just go, "Let's just do cereal. It's too late."
2: But, you know, a friend of mine, we were talking recently, and she says, "It's crazy that there's not one restaurant in this town that you like, I got to go back. I got to go back." I mean, everything's good, but it's nothing's different. It just,
3: it's
2: there's nothing
3: of,
2: that's my favorite.
0: You know what? They should name a restaurant. I don't know.

0: true.
1: It's like, where do you want to eat? I don't know. Okay, we'll go right there.
2: And the menu can be all over the place. Yeah. Sushi, burgers, fried
1: Everything.
2: Chicken.
1: Yeah.
3: Well, there are some couples who have come up with a solution. It's called a food divorce.
0: What?
3: Basically, they handle their own meals on their own schedules. They don't plan cooking together. They don't plan on eating together. They basically take food off the list of daily negotiations that create stress and resentment. So especially with younger generation, they're abandoning traditional meal schedules, and one out of four of them eat every meal alone.
1: Yeah, and I, you know what? I'm guilty about this with my kids. They want to eat alone now. It's like they want to take their food to their room. You sit out here and you stare in my eyes and eat that meatloaf.
2: Well, and everyone does it differently, but I really like dinner together.
3: We
2: do try
3: too.
2: To do lunch together, too, and I feel like that's that time of day when you put your phones away and you kind of try to actually talk to each other.
4: And you can understand when they're becoming teenagers, that might change a little bit, especially if they work. But yeah, I've told friends with kids, I'm like, that was some of the greatest memories, was having to sit there with family and talk. Put your devices up, no devices at the table.
1: We,
4: and we did that. We do that when we go out to eat now.
1: Mom served us at a bar. We had a little bar in the kitchen.
4: Oh,
1: yeah.
4: Get you some drink.
1: No, it wasn't like it.
3: Explains a lot.
1: When he had three stools, and it was like my oldest brother would sit in the back because he was tallest, and he could look because we could see the TV from there. And so you'd look around your brother's head at the TV, which we should have turned that off too.
3: Yeah. That's had a separate place. There was no TV. Yeah. There was none of that. We just had this. It was like a breakfast table, and we all four sat there, and we fought over who got to be by mom. And, you know, dad probably suffered from some sadness over that. But honestly, even with our kids, the family time is family time, and it's dinner time.
1: I should have done better at that.
3: I'm sorry.
1: And I feel like I can see why it's transitioning to where couples even are having this food divorce and just eating, getting whatever you want. You on your own. Grab something on the way home from work, honey.
4: But wouldn't that make you mad if they grabbed something? They were like, oh, I wish I'd have got that.
1: Yeah,
4: why
1: didn't
4: you tell me you were going? Now I got to go out and get it.
1: They walk in with a bag and you're eating a peanut butter jelly sandwich with a glass of milk.
3: My wife and I do the discussion every night. We figure it out. We manage to get dinner together 99% of the time. Every once in a while, we'll do the cereal / PBJ thing. But it's just part of our, that's probably the only time of the day we're guaranteed to sit and spend time with each other.
1: Right.
3: And they say there is a downside to the food divorce. Couples who regularly eat together tend to report higher relationship satisfaction.
1: Well, sure, yeah.
3: So you can skip that dinner if you want to avoid the stress, but you need to find another form of connection that makes up for it.
2: The way we've figured out the stress of food is the beginning of the week, I will come up with a meal list and I'll say, what are some foods that you want this week? And then he'll say spaghetti or whatever, and then that's what we plan out, and that's what we stick to until he comes home and he's like, I really want pizza instead.
1: Yeah.
2: And then we do that sometimes, too.
3: But that's
2: for the most
3: fine, because then you're like, okay, we have an answer. We're not fighting over
2: true.
3: It. We've got something. We did that last night. We ended up going to Olympian over there at Five Forks on Woodruff Road.
4: Love their salmon.
3: Their pizza's absolutely, I think it may be the best pizza around. But it was like, it was easy for us to both go find something we liked. And hi to Christy, who listens to us, by the way. She was our server. She told me that she has had my voice in her head for over 10 years.
1: Oh, gosh.
3: Because we talked about one time on the show how the waitresses and servers and all have a rag that they wipe the tables down,
1: towel,
3: and then they go wipe down the other ones and all. And she says now she's like, she hears us in her head and she doesn't do that. She gets a separate rag.
1: Oh, we've changed your dining experience.
3: Yes.
1: You're welcome, everybody.
3: She's like, you probably don't realize this, but I hear your voice in my head every time I'm at work.
1: Oh, it's disgusting.
4: I'd have to go get therapy for that.
1: Your dog's voice.
3: I left her a good tip. I'm guilty.
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0: that low at night before, and now that's the high today.
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2: Well, to all the toe tappers, foot bouncers, and knee jerkers, it is your day. I want to acknowledge you today. It's Restless Leg Awareness Day.
0: Every day is Restless Leg Awareness Day for
2: Tom
0: me.
2: Tom has that. He has to take medicine for his restless leg syndrome.
0: Otherwise, I bounce my knee like a million times a second. That's everyone crazy.
2: That's the only exercise he gets.
1: That leg looks good, though.
2: Yeah. Your calves are amazing.

0: B93.7, a little Justin Bieber for you. Gonna be crazy today. Cloudy, stray showers, and a high of only 66. Rain tomorrow down to 64. And right now it is 9:27.
1: You know, next time you need someone to do a favor for you, I got a little hack here that can boost your chances of getting a yes.
0: Really?
1: And you don't have to feel too guilty about manipulating the person, because it also makes them feel good about saying yes.
0: Okay.
1: Right after you ask for a favor, give them the option to decline by saying something like, "It's okay if you say no." It doesn't matter how you say it. You could say, "It's fine if you can," or "I understand if you don't want to." You just have to clearly give them that option of saying no.
0: That's interesting, because if someone says that to me, I'm taking it.
1: I know you would.
0: I would be like, "Oh, okay, well then, no."
1: Yeah. Well, they say it works because it puts them at ease and makes them feel like nothing's being forced on them. So they also feel better about saying yes because they get a choice in the matter.
2: It almost feels like a guilt trip.
1: Well, it is. I mean, but well, they say it makes them feel better, so it doesn't feel like manipulation.
3: The thing is, the person that's asking you, what if you do say no? Give them that option. Are they going to get mad at you?
0: I don't care.
3: Because it's not good to say you don't have to if you're going to be mad that they don't.
1: Yeah.
2: Oh, yeah. True.
0: I'm sorry, but I already assumed that I didn't have to.
3: That's why you don't have friends.
0: I don't care. I want friends. That's why you're helping people move.
1: Yeah.
3: But don't you hate to get that call? "Hey, can I ask you a favor?"
1: Oh, God. Now, you can say no. You can say no. I don't want to put any pressure on you. No pressure, no rush.
2: What's worse is when they ask, "What are you doing this weekend?" And you think it's going to be something fun. So you're like, "Nothing. What do you want to do?" And they're, "Can you help me move?"
1: Yeah.
2: No. See, I'm trapped.
3: When I say nothing, that's what I'm doing.
0: Right. That was my plan.
3: Yeah. So, yeah, it doesn't mean I'm free.
1: Okay. Well, they say this hack works. Now, the study, this is how they tested it. They tested out of someone that was walking around this bus station or the mall, and asked people for change to ride the bus or to get some kind of fare home. They needed change. When they tacked on the end and gave them the choice to say no, people gave twice as much money in this little test that they did.
3: See, that's different. That's not a friend or family asking.
1: I agree.
3: I don't give money to anyone who asks me anywhere for money.
1: But they need to ride home.
0: For me, it's different.
3: I don't care.
0: I don't care how they asked. Money is much easier than having to do work.
1: That's true. Yeah.

0: time if you need money. A taxi cab fare, and I don't think I'm ever going to have to give it to you again, I'm likely to go ahead and hand it to you if I believe you're telling the truth.
1: See, I'm with Cato. We never would give money, but we'd say, hey, we'll take you somewhere to get some food. And I'll never forget this woman one time said, well, we're right by a restaurant. The menu's right here. And I said, girl, they're serving crab cakes at this restaurant. It's expensive. And she goes, okay, and? And I've learned my lesson.
2: I told you I had a guy ask me for money, and I said, I don't have cash. And I didn't. He goes, well, you got a credit card, don't you?
3: Yeah.
2: I'm like, we're leaving downtown Greenville.
3: I was coming back from Tennessee that time. I may have told you guys this. I was at a rest area, and there was a guy there and said he was trying to get back home, but he didn't have enough money for gas. And he's like, you know, all I need is to get $20. I can get back home. I forgot my wallet wherever he was staying.
0: It's the oldest scam in the book.
3: But he's at a rest area, so he had to get there somehow.
2: Well, was his car there out of gas?
3: He didn't look like he was homeless.
2: Right.
3: And he said, you know, I tell you what, he goes, I'll pay you back. Just write down your address.
1: Oh, jeez. Yeah.
3: He never did pay it back. I mean, I've not seen anything from him, and that was years ago. And I wrote down my address because he was dressed up. He didn't look like a bum.
1: I hope you've moved since then.
3: No.
1: Oh, boy.
3: Yeah.
1: Well, I guess it's okay if it's been all these years.
0: Oh, he's working his way through the United States. Yeah. He's got this list of names and addresses.
3: Right, yeah.
1: You're next.
3: I'm like, but how you did? He had a good scam going on because he looked very nice, and it was like a BMW or something he was standing beside.
0: That would not have worked on me. I would have almost been the opposite. I would have been like, this just doesn't add up.
1: Yeah. I kind of fell for a similar one where she asked for money, and I gave her some because this is before we were like, we'll do food. Mm-hmm. And the next night, I run into her again, and she gives me the exact same spiel, and someone pops out from behind the bushes and was like, Trisha, you've been running this scam for 3 years now, and she just gets up and walks away.
3: Oh, wow.
1: Like, I guess that was her thing, is she gave the same spiel over and over again.
3: Yeah.
2: Well, I've seen the stories of people following them once they leave a corner from collecting money, panhandling, and get into a Mercedes-Benz two parking lots down. So it's a scam. I'm sorry, there's
3: well, not all of them are scams. Some disturbed
0: people. No, it's just 99%.
2: But the ones that are scamming are making the honest ones look bad.
3: Yeah.
2: And there's help for everyone out there. Mm-hmm.
3: So. I hope that guy got home at that rest area.
1: Yeah, and his shiny BMW with the money you gave him.
3: He probably went to get his car washed is what he did.
2: He made a payment. Thanks to you.
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1: I'm
0: going to
1: go put my Christmas decorations up. Get ready, Santa Claus.
2: Oh, you just don't turn them on each year?
1: Okay, no, I do not. It's 934.

0: B93.7, good morning. It's the Hawk and Tom Show, and Hawk has got the weather for us.
1: Yeah, it's going to be cloudy. It looks like a stray shower or two today. Get this, though. High of 66 today, and then a high of 64 tomorrow.
0: It's a very complex topic and a very argumentative subject. Mm-hmm. But I want to talk about what your favorite cereal is.
1: Ooh.
0: Because they have just come out with a list of the 10 best cereals of all time. Mm-hmm. And I'm not sure whether I agree with this. I'm sure you're going to find some on here that you disagree with.
1: Yeah.
0: Coming in at number 10 was Frosted Flakes. I feel like they should be higher.
2: They're good.
1: Ooh. Because, you know what? They get stuck in your teeth.
0: They're not good, Kato.
2: Huh?
0: They're great.
2: I do like them. I like to go, you know what? I don't eat much cereal, but I'll go in there. I'll buy the little boxes.
0: Uh-huh.
1: Yeah.
0: So you get a variety.
2: So I get a variety. And I'll buy like 10 of those. I could have bought two large boxes. Yeah.
0: When I was a kid, my grandparents always had those when we came over. And we just thought it was the greatest thing ever to try all the different ones.
1: And that's why, the variety packs. I got you. I thought you were just talking about Frosted Flakes in general, because I felt like it's more of an older grandpa, grandma cereal to me.
0: That's Frosted Flakes?
1: Yeah, I do.
0: And then, that doesn't make any sense. They're advertised by a giant tiger that says they're great.
1: I know, but they are just the sweet version of cornflakes.
2: Yeah.
1: And cornflakes, definitely old people cereal.
3: What's the one with the frog on it?
1: That's Sugar Smacks or Honey Smacks.
3: I like those.
1: Yeah.
3: Those are pretty good.
0: They are not in the top 10, sadly.
3: Go figure.
0: And I will mention a couple that didn't make the top 10 that surprised me. Fruit Loops was number 9. Fruit Loops are okay, but they got that artificial sugar taste to them.
3: Mm-hmm.
0: Or maybe it's the dye.
1: And if you get the generic one, it's Fruit Rings. you can save $2.
2: I'd buy Fruity Pebbles over Fruit Loops.
0: Okay, Fruity Pebbles is on the list.
1: Is it really?
0: Yeah, and it's higher.
1: Because they're super sweet, though.
2: I know.
1: It's like eating a big old bucket
2: they're
1: of ice cream.
2: Super good.
0: That should be their slogan. Lucky Charms came in at number 8.
1: Yeah, but, I only want the marshmallows there.
2: Yeah.
1: It's kind of like, you're doing a little treasure hunt.
0: You can buy the marshmallows, and it's not a treasure hunt. There are so many marshmallows in there, it is easy to find them.
3: Make it real unlucky charms for anyone who eats after me, because I do pick the marshmallows out.
0: There's no charms in that.
1: Mm-hmm. And that's why it's a treasure hunt, because if you got kids,

0: They go get all the marshmallows. Like, what happened to them?
1: You grab the box and shake it upside down, trying to get them all to fall.
2: All right, this is the only healthy cereal that made it on the list, and I don't know if it should have been in there or not. Wheaties was number 7.
1: Gross.
2: I know, right?
0: Ooh, yeah.
2: Even the name admits that it's just a bunch of wheat.
1: I don't think I've ever bought that. Isn't like this like Cheerios? Kind
2: no, of? No, they're more no. like cornflakes, made with wheat.
1: Yeah. Oh.
0: And never don't have sugar as much on them. You got to put sugar on it to make it even good.
1: I'm not a big sports fan, so Wheaties. I just always
2: or cereal fan.
0: And how did they advertise that? Because they would put sports figures on that. I'm like, I mean, this is really good for you. It's going to make you jump higher to eat this whatever it is.
2: Okay, this next one, I actually cheated on my diabetes and ate a little one of those little plastic bowls of them that comes with the like my. I was staying at my parents' house and my niece had some there, and I stole one.
0: No.
2: Captain Crunch with Crunch Berries.
0: Okay, time out.
2: Just as good as I remembered.
0: Okay, did you just steal one Crunch Berry?
2: No, I stole one of the little plastic things I just told you about.
0: I got you. Right.
1: Do you prefer the Crunch Berries or just the regular Captain Crunch?
2: I like
1: Crunch.
2: Captain Crunch the best.
1: I think I like
2: the
1: Captain
2: Crunch Berries are too sweet. The Captain Crunch has a little caramelly flavor to it.
1: Peanut butter.
0: But you know what? When you smile after eating Captain Crunch and it's red and it's not the Crunch Berries that's making it red, it's the blood in your mouth because it's just ripped the shreds, the top of your roof of your mouth.
1: You have to pour milk and just set aside for 5 minutes before you do.
2: Number 5 was honeycombs. I haven't had those in forever.
1: Yeah.
0: Had them last week.
2: Okay. Really?
0: Whole box, yeah. There's the big, looks like a little honeycomb is what it looks like.
2: Who would have guessed? All right, this one I have never tried in my life. It's called Cinnamon Life. So it's this Life cereal, but it's the cinnamon flavored.
0: It's good, too. Yeah.
3: Really, with cereal, you can add cinnamon to almost any of them, and it makes it better.
2: That is true. All right, number 3, Kato, Fruity Pebbles, which I was surprised Cocoa Pebbles isn't on here, and I think Cocoa Pebbles are awesome.
1: I don't like the chocolate cereal. You still haven't said my favorite yet.
2: Oh, really? Yeah. Well, maybe it won't be this one, I guess. Cocoa Krispies. Is that the same thing as the brown Fruity Pebbles?
0: It kind of is, but Cocoa Krispies are like Rice Krispies that's chocolate.
2: Okay, I could eat that.
0: That's what it is.
1: Well, I gather.
0: Well, I was I'm educated when it comes to cereal. I am a cerealaholic.
2: Number 1 cereal.
3: It's got to be the Reese's
1: Cinnamon
3: one.
1: Cinnamon Toast Crunch is my favorite.
2: It is Cinnamon Toast Crunch.
0: And that has been that way for years.
2: I had some the other day, and they tasted like cardboard with cinnamon on them. I don't know if they were stale, but I was disappointed because I'm like, I'm getting ready to eat the best cereal there is.
3: Where are the Reese's Pieces or whatever they're called, they didn't make it anywhere on this list?
2: Not in the top 10, no.
3: Okay, well, which company paid for this? Because there's no way.
0: I've never had them.
3: Oh, my gosh.
0: That's like a Reese's Peanut Butter Cup.
1: And I love that.
3: I'm not a big cereal person, but those things, I can eat the whole box in one sitting.
2: Oh, left out one of my favorites, too, Golden Grahams. I love Golden Grahams. They're coated with like a outer sugar coating.
1: I've never had those either.
0: I kind of feel like they're old people, too.
2: But they're graham crackers with sugar around
0: them. It's in the name, Grahams.
1: Yeah.
0: They sound like grannies.
2: Cocoa Puffs was also not mentioned, and Honey Bunches of Oats didn't make the list.
1: I don't know if I've ever had that.
0: How about Apple Jacks?
2: Not on the list.
1: Never had
0: it.
3: What about the Crave with the chocolate in there?
1: The what?
2: Oh, they have little chocolate inside of them?
3: Yeah, it's like a little pillow, and instead of like fluffy, it's chocolate.
1: Do they still make the little mini chocolate chip cookies or what?
2: Oh, yeah. Chips Ahoy. Oh.
1: No,
0: that's the cookie crisp.
2: I've been eating those wrong.
1: Pour them in the bowl and put milk on them. That was good, though.
0: Yeah. All right. That's it for us, Mom. Come get me. I am done.
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B93.7 is Tori, my favorite time of year. It is fall, but it is also Alaska's Fat Bear Week. We have 16 chubby little bears fighting for the award of the fattest, and I love them all equally. They are so stinking cute. Massive would rip my face off, but I'd still try and snuggle them.

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2: Gotta get that. Gotta get that. 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

They have just discovered this one childhood activity has been linked to better mental health way longer than just childhood. B93.7, I'll tell you what it is after Sabrina Carpenter, The Tory Show.

0: This is one of those "it might be too late for us" moments, but we're saving future generations. I'm Tori, B93.7. There is a hobby that some children, when they pick it up, it helps them mentally for years to come. And when they researched this, it didn't matter their background, it didn't matter their socioeconomic situation. Overwhelmingly, every kid who did this, at least starting between 2 to 9 years old, showed better mental health, sharper cognitive skills, and it even changed their brain structure for years to come. And that is reading. The kids who started reading younger in life showed fewer signs of things like stress and depression. They had sharper attention spans, fewer behavioral problems. And they said some of that is if your kid has their face buried in a book, they're probably not on screens as much. It also encourages creativity, imagination. But all of that came down to substantial benefits mentally for years to come. And here's the really cool part. It doesn't have to be something technically educational. This was all based on just recreational reading. So just something that the kids saw, enjoyed, and wanted to read. And they still got these huge benefits out of it.
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Hey, it's Tori, and speaking of new music, did you hear Taylor is dropping a brand new single this Friday called Patient Zero? Here she is, The Fate of Ophelia.

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Dominique Fike, The Tory Show. Have you ever had a cup of coffee and instead of it making you a little more awake, you actually feel tired afterwards? There are some people who have this happen every time.

0: For a lot of us, that morning cup of coffee is the only thing that makes us somewhat likable. B93.7, I'm Tori. Coffee goes a long way, but I've said for a while now that I don't know if it perks me up as much as it just makes me tolerable. Makes me feel a little more human. Like, it's just enough to keep me going through the day, but I'm not like, yeah, I could totally hike a mountain today if you wanted. And I was just reading that there are some people who drink coffee and it actually makes them sleepy. And some people, it really doesn't wake them up or keep them going. It just kind of makes them jittery, maybe even have a little bit of anxiety. They said a lot of this has to do with how your body metabolizes caffeine. A lot of it, too, is how you make your coffee. If it's 90% sugar with a splash of coffee, that's not going to be the best, especially because that's going to hit that crash pretty hard. And then your day is going to drag on even worse. But then there are some people, it's just something in their body doesn't do well with coffee, and it doesn't matter how they make their cup, how much they drink, when they drink it, it just reacts differently in their body and makes them tired. Oh, those poor people, I could not imagine.
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0: Hey, Tiffany Stratton here from the WWE SmackDown. 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

B93.7. Well, she did it. Ella Langley's Choosin' Texas has made chart history, becoming the longest running number one song on the Billboard Hot 100 with its 23rd week at the top. And if you are wondering, yes, that means she actually did beat out Mariah Carey's All I Want for Christmas Is You. I do not feel like Mariah is going to take this sitting down. Just when

0: You love a convenience store because it's everything you need conveniently located. But how about an inconvenience store full of things you don't want, but it's making a huge splash? B93.7 is next.
1: They say the holy water's watered down, and this town's lost its faith. 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

0: A convenience store is all about bringing you convenience. An inconvenience store is all about just basically making quirky, weird things that have somehow worked out quite well for them. I'm Tori, B93.7. This is in Seattle. They flipped a 7-Eleven into what they call an inconvenience store. So you can buy things like a pre-tangled USB cord, a landline phone that only plays U2's Vertigo, beeswax egg candles, and snacked themed keychains. That U2 part made me think, do you remember when they just randomly dropped that album on all of our phones without anyone asking if we wanted it? It's like you just opened your iTunes one day and U2 was blaring at you and you were like, I don't even know this song. When did I download it? And turns out you didn't. They just thought you should have it. Which, like, thank you for sharing, but sharing is not always caring.
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Hey, Astoria, it's that time of year again. 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They are a local shelter who takes in the women, children, and even animals of domestic abuse. And when I say that, I mean there are chickens and ducks at this place. They truly are an amazing group of humans just trying to do the right thing. If you can get involved, fill that old bag with personal care items. We've got lots of different donation spots. 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For just a

0: This is the most aggressive survey I have ever seen with absolutely zero explanation. I'm Tori, B93.7, Channel 13, North Carolina, posts that North Carolina consumes the most feces in the U.S. This is according to a 2026 study. And then I clicked on the link and realized that I had fallen for satire. It wasn't true. But the comment section was as confused as I am. This person says, oh, absolutely. As a true North Carolinian, I barbecue all my chicken wings and diarrhea poop sauce. That's so gross. This person said, moving to Poopville, North Carolina. Can't wait. And then this comment said, and proud of it. We're passing down our enhanced immune systems to our children. That's so gross.
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You complain about everyone moving here now? Just wait, because it's about to get worse. B93.7, I'm Tori. They released a study of where you should not go if the world goes haywire. And it's basically everywhere except the Southeast. Oh boy, traffic's going to get even worse.

0: congratulations, Japan. Did you just see that they have surpassed 100,000 centenarians for the first time? Meaning there are over 100,000 residents in Japan that are 100 years old or even older. Hey, it's Tori, B93.7. I can't even imagine what their interstate must look like. Whole bunch of left lane drivers going 30 under the speed limit.
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The average parent spends almost 7,000 minutes a year driving their kids around. 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I'm sure it gets exhausting, but also I bet you wouldn't have it any other way.

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0: irritating. Mosquitoes carry a ton of viruses. Some of them your body gets, you don't even know it, it passes, you move on. Some of them can be life-threatening. So in order to figure out what mosquitoes are carrying, scientists have just created a mosquito toilet. I'm Tori, B93.7. It's basically a stool collection toilet for mosquitoes so they can see what diseases they may have in their stools. And the craziest part of all of this is it collects mosquito waste, quote, without harming them. Listen, I love saving animals as much as the next person. I'll even relocate spiders. But mosquitoes? I mean, I did read supposedly they're great for our ecosystem, but I'm so sorry. I am popping it the minute it lands on me.
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The most trauma-inducing taxidermy fox head turns out to be worth $85,000. I'm Tori, B93.7. These pictures are, they're going to give me nightmares, but it ended up being an extinct predator called the Tasmanian tiger. Moral of the story, apparently don't pass up the creepy stuff at the flea market. Just when

There are a lot of different ways to get rid of stress, one of which is going to have people thinking there's something horribly wrong with you, but supposedly it works great. That's next, B93.7.

0: heard people say, sometimes you just need a good cry. It releases stress, it releases emotions, it gets things off your shoulders. I've never heard of a scream party. B93.7, I'm Tori. Over 100 people in San Francisco gathered to scream at the ocean. It was called the Guttural Scream at the Sea event. And they put these flyers all over town saying things like, hey, is your rent too high? Are you sick and tired of AI? Are you just angry in general? Well, come on out and scream at the ocean. As if the ocean doesn't have its own problems going on. Can you imagine being a fish on this day, just swimming around, minding your own business? Suddenly all of San Francisco is yelling at you. Poor little fish, now they need a scream party.
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I came across this post of ridiculous things we are paying for that we have for free. B93.7, I'm Tori. The biggest one was water. But then I came to this comment that said, as a residential plumber, do not drink the tap water. Go to EWG website and type in your zip code for what's in my water, and it will scare you to death. I'm not going to lie. I think ignorance is bliss here because I drink our tap water. For just a chance.

0: Hey, it's Tori. I am taking donations right now for Mary's House. They are an incredible group right here in the upstate. They are completely local, and they take in the women, children, and even the animals of domestic abuse. They give these families not only a safe place to stay, but they also give them the building blocks to a better future. And a lot of that has to do with the foundational things we use every day that just helps us to feel and look our best. So if you have that old handbag in the back of your closet, your kid's old book bag that's still kind of held together looking okay, fill it full of personal care items, everything from soap, shampoo, deodorant, feminine care items. And like I said, we are taking stuff for the animals too, so even if you have pet food you want to donate, pack those bags, drop them off at Ingles Market. 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For a complete list of donation items and to find the Ingles Markets closest to you, head to B937.com in the clutch.
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If your paycheck were a movie title, what would it be? 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

0: The Tory Show, B93.7, saw this post. If your paycheck were a movie title, what would you call it? Someone said Gone with the Wind. Another person said Gone in 60 Seconds. Hocus Brocus. This person said Brokeback Mountain. I think mine would be The Invisible Man, because like I saw it deposited in my bank, but where did it go?
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1: 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Going to do New York City this year. 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

0: 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It's Dex, Barbie T, only on B93.7. Tina and I are working on like wedding stuff and everything, and it's getting expensive. And then I see this, and I'm like, holy smokes. This couple, what they did with their wedding changed lives, probably saved lives.
1: Oh, really?
0: Yeah. Can you imagine? We get married and lives are saved.
1: That'd be cool.
0: Touched by a wedding. Wait until you hear this.
1: Touched by a wedding.
0: This is insane.
1: Shut up.
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0: Hey, good afternoon. Dex, Barbie T, only on B93.7. Tell me something good. Barbie T, tell me something good.
1: So Nate and Carolyn, they were in a situation that nobody that's about to have a baby is wanting to be in. They were stuck in San Francisco traffic. Like, it was bumper to bumper, couldn't move, and they were headed to the hospital to

0: have a baby. Next thing you know, they're like, oh, we can't do it. And the same congestion actually prevented an ambulance from reaching them in time. This lady, she's like, hey, I got you. I'm a doula. She comes over, delivers the baby in traffic.
1: Yo.
0: Yeah.
1: And that's what I always wonder. Like, there was this comedian and he was like, yeah, so we were on Spirit Airlines once and a guy had a heart attack and the stewardess yelled out, hey, is there a doctor on the plane? And I was like, good luck, Spirit. They're going to be on Delta. But right. I mean, like, that's one of those moments where you're just like, how, like, please let there be some random person that can save the day.
0: Right.
1: That's
0: right.
1: Huge.
0: And the Seal Ray, and I think that's the baby's name. Safe, mom and baby are doing well. And shout out to the doula that did that.
1: Okay.
0: She's anonymous.
1: Cela Ray, middle name Traffic. All right, my story, a little bit different. Touched by a wedding. So this guy, John and Amber, they were getting married. They're an Ohio couple. And so when they were planning their wedding, they told everyone that was going to attend their wedding, hey, guys, we got everything we need. We don't need wedding gifts. As a wedding gift to us, there is a charity that's really close to the guy's, the groom's heart, because his 8-year-old cousin had cancer about 20 years ago, and this organization helped to save his life. And so they wanted to pay back the favor. And so they said, for our wedding gift, just donate money, whatever you can, to help families who are dealing with children with cancer.
0: Oh, I love that.
1: Right. How much do you think that they could have raised?
0: Few thousands, I don't know. Like
1: 5,000, 10,000?
0: 80, I don't know.
1: 80 is insane. What kind of wedding gifts?
0: I have no idea.
1: Boy, I can't wait for my wedding gifts.
0: They can be expensive. And then I don't know, like, what kind of friends they got. Do they have real friends?
1: Well, they got
0: rich friends?
1: They got some rich friends.
0: Okay.
1: $100,000 raised for families with children who are dealing with cancer. And that is
0: huge. That's amazing. Yeah, touched by a wedding, for sure.
1: Right. Like, can you imagine their wedding saving lives? I love that.
0: You should do that.
1: I mean, I don't have it like them. You know what I mean?
0: It doesn't matter.
1: Guys, we're going to have a big wedding registry. If y'all can do $100,000 in wedding gifts. No, I'm kidding.
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1: Dex and Barbie T here. 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

0: 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Real or fake news headlines. That is going to be coming up next. We always give you one early on, so you know how it works. So here it is. Is this real or completely made up? Barbie family is in a little bit of hot water because they let their kids play with a haunted doll that cries acid tears.
1: Acid tears? What?
0: That's not safe, right?
1: How's a doll crying acid tears?
0: I don't know.
1: I'm going to say real news.
0: Going to say real news?
1: Yeah, it sounds weird.
0: I love how you're like, I don't understand how that's even possible. Real news. All right. We're going to lock that in?
1: Yeah, whatever.
0: All right.

0: Hey, Dex, Barbie T, B93.7. Real or fake news headlines? Is this even possible, some of these stories? Best 2 out of 3, you can play along in the car. First one, Barbie. Family lets their kids, pebbles and snow, play with a haunted doll that's crying acid tears.
1: That's insane. Don't know how that happens, but hey, I said real news.
0: That is correct.
1: What? What are they doing?
0: JP and Kimmy, they have a, they've been doing this for 5 years, but they have a 13-year-old and a 10-year-old, Snow and Pebbles, sure enough, and these kids regularly play at home with all sorts of demonic dolls and stuff like that because they're into Halloween on another level.
1: That's why you can't let everybody's kids play with your kids.
0: Right. They're in they're in Britain, and so one of the things that they are doing is they're creating a collection that other people can come and check out, and one of the dolls that the kids play with does cry acid tears.
1: No.
0: Not safe.
1: Yeah.
0: At all. It also sets itself on fire.
1: Keep them over there.
0: Yeah, those kids are going to have some issues growing up, I feel like. That's not normal.
1: It's not.
0: Right.
1: At all.
0: Next story. Real or fake? There is a guy who runs a rescue raccoon boot camp.
1: Huh?
0: So raccoons that are orphans, they can go to this boot camp and learn how to forage and protect themselves from predators. Avoid traps, too.
1: I want to say fake news.
0: You're going to say fake news?
1: Yeah. I was about to say real. Dagnabbit.
0: Happens in Mississippi. It
1: of
0: is
1: course.
0: A raccoon boot camp. And this man teaches raccoons to forage, swim, avoid traps, and other, you know, predators. He's been doing this for 6 months now. He releases them after 6 months. He's been doing this a lot longer.
1: I'm going to teach this raccoon how to survive.
0: Right. But isn't that great, though?
1: No.
0: I mean, these poor little guys are orphans. Wouldn't you want
1: They're
0: that for
1: orphans.
0: Any kind of... They shouldn't do it just for raccoons. They should
1: really?
0: Do it for all animals.
1: No.
0: I don't even know how he's teaching
1: gross.
0: Them this kind of stuff.
1: Yuck.
0: You know, but, I mean, to me, I'm thinking about it. It's like, it kind of seems a little messed up because, all right, we're going to teach him a predator drill. Little normal raccoons not used to being scared of humans. Bah!
1: Yeah, I'm good.
0: But that's, it's a raccoon rescue camp. So
1: that's crazy.
0: That's kind of neat. I think it's neat. A Costco shopper lived in a patio shed display. You know those patio sheds they have at Costco?
1: Mm-hmm, mm-hmm.
0: For 3 nights before employees even noticed.
1: Wow. I've always wanted to try that, you know, in the movies, how they I know it's weird.
0: You wanted to try it
1: ever since I was a kid, like, just like,
0: let me try it,
1: live in the toy store, like,
0: oh,
1: you
0: this
1: know?
0: is a patio shed,
1: I know, but like,
0: it's
1: how
0: an adult
1: cool
0: toy
1: would it
0: thing?
1: Be
0: yeah.
1: if you could just live in one of these stores, like in Costco,
0: and this woman did it.
1: That's wild.
0: Or did she?
1: I'm going to say real news. Dang it.
0: That was made up.
1: People have done it before.
0: Right. Last story. Last story. So apparently there was a robot fighting championship where a man fought a robot. Like a real robot.
1: Uh-huh.
0: Android or whatever you want to call it. He lost.
1: Yeah. Tremendously.
0: Oh, you saw it?
1: Real news.
0: It is real news.
1: He kept kicking him.
0: Dude.
1: Like, when I would have been like, all right, I'm out. The first kick.
0: Right.
1: Because the robot couldn't really throw hands, but he kicked you.
0: Oof. And he's like really trying to box. You can see, and he's a big dude. And so this man is trying to fight this Terminator style robot, which, by the way, it's really creepy that they made it look like a Terminator from the movie.
1: Right.
0: And then all of a sudden the robot's like, you know, protecting itself. And then I don't know if this was controlled or if it was an actual like AI that was using it. But next thing you know, boom, kick. Guy goes across the whole thing.
1: It's insane.
0: And you're right. The first kick, he tried to keep going. Second kick, nah, I'm done.
1: Yeah.
0: He could have broken a hip.
1: Or ribs, something.
0: Yeah. I feel like the hip's worse than a rib. You know what I mean? Like, you're not walking for a while.
1: But ribs, you breathe, you're in pain.
0: Yeah, that's a good point. Either way, don't try to face a Terminator-style robot.
1: No, I'm good.
0: Mm.

0: Are you looking to add a new cat or dog to your family, but you're not sure where to start? 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

0: Hey, Dex, Barbie T, only on B93.7. I love this, and I actually think that this could actually happen for Dorman High School.
1: Yeah, they're on TikTok trying to get Mr. Beast to come to their school, I guess October 30th.
0: Uh-huh.
1: Here's one of the videos. Let's see.
2: Mr. Beast, come to Dorman October 30th for our Farmer's Day pep rally.
1: Okay, so that's
0: okay,
1: what
0: that's not very creative.
1: But there was a video. There's several videos.
0: Oh,
1: that was
0: okay.
1: just one of them.
0: Okay.
1: Yeah. So the other one, there was just like a bunch of them, like, hey, Mr. Beast, come to our school. Come to our school. And that one's got a lot of views. It's gone kind of viral. So,
0: well, here's the deal. I mean, Mr. Beast, I could totally see him being like, yeah, let's go. And then next thing you know, he's like, hey, we're going to give everybody.

0: buddy in the school a new car.
1: Yeah, like, we'll see. Or either pay off their education.
0: Yeah.
1: Give them scholarships.
0: Oh, I could see that too.
1: Yeah, we know some friends that, you know Mr. B, so maybe we can send a, you know,

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0: Jackson Barbie T right here at B93.7. What is that weird living situation that you have currently? Or maybe you've had in the past that makes you say, dang, that was insane.
1: Yeah, I don't know. Some of these people that I've heard in their living situations, I could never.
0: Right. So this all happened because this girl is living with her ex-husband. Here's the thing. She ended up switching teams and she was like, you know what? I'm not liking that anymore. I want to go ahead and get with Maddie. And so now she is engaged to Maddie.
1: Uh-huh.
0: Maddie's living in the same house as well.
1: Yeah, it's all
0: so
1: wild.
0: It's the three of them. But here's the thing. Maddie has now become pregnant.
1: By the ex-husband?
0: The ex-husband.
1: That's crazy.
0: And so now, they actually planned this. This isn't one of those like, oh, she decided to switch up again too. No, they just decided, hey, we want to have a baby together, mm-hmm. me and Maddie. So ex, you go ahead and get her a baby. And that's where they're at. And they already have two kids too, by the way.
1: Oh,
0: so they're all living together
1: as
0: well.
1: That's a lot going on there.
0: I don't know if you can beat that, but if you've got a story, please share. 833-685-9595. Strange living situations. What's the craziest one you can share? For just a

0: Hey, Dex, Barbie T, B93.7. We are talking about crazy living situations. This girl is living with her ex-husband. They're raising their two kids, but at the same time, she has switched teams. So now she has a girlfriend who is now a fiance. Mm-hmm. And they're living, she's living with them.
1: Yeah, and now she's pregnant by the ex-husband because they want a baby together.
0: Right. Not the husband and her, but the fiance.
1: Wife.
0: Yeah, yeah, yeah. So we wanted to know, do you have like a strange living situation that you know of? This girl, so you were living with?
2: Me and my spouse broke up and he was homeless. So I let him stay with us to take care of our kids while I worked. And he had a girlfriend, I had a boyfriend, and he done his thing, I done my thing. Totally worked out.
0: Wow, so you guys finally got to that point. You guys were done, but you guys were going to just still live together.
2: Well, we had been together for 15 years and we just kind of realized that we drifted apart. Okay. We had four children together, and it was cheaper for him to watch the kids while I worked, other than us spend a whole paycheck on a sitter. So it was actually perfect.
0: Now,
2: he lived, had his own room, and I had my own room. He had a girlfriend, I had a boyfriend. We both took care of the kids. We spent time with the kids.
0: And how long did this situationship last?
2: He lived with me for almost 2 years.
0: And your significant others were all cool with it, too.
2: We're still together, and it's been 11 years now.
0: Wow.
1: Woo! That's interesting.
0: Well, you know, I think the big point is money, right?
1: Yeah.
0: And so as soon as she said it's cheaper than childcare, 100.
1: I mean, yeah, but I don't know if I would date someone and they're like, yeah, I'm living with my ex. We're doing it for the kids. Nah, I'm out of here.
0: Date someone or pay $1,800 on, you know, childcare a month.
1: Cool.
0: Like if you have two kids, that's about right.
1: Yeah.
0: You know, that adds up. Go ahead. What about you?
3: So I dated a girl about a year ago, and she was still living with her ex-husband and his current fiance.
0: And how did that work out for you in your relationship?
3: It was really weird. I think she was still really caught up on the guy, but they bought a house together, and they were both on the mortgage, and they both refused to give up the mortgage.
0: Okay, so that's why she ended up staying there. How long did you guys end up staying together, or did you guys break up, or what?
3: We ended up breaking up.
0: How long did she do that for?
3: Well, she's still currently doing it. It's been going on for about 4 years.
0: Wow.
3: But when she introduced me and him, he was like, oh, this is your current one. And she was like, yeah. And he's like, well, I like him better than the last two.
0: Wow.
1: Jeez.
0: Yeah, I would not be okay with that.
1: Yeah, that's a red flag.
0: Right. Give us a call. Share your story. Strange living situations. 833-685-9595.
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0: 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Well, 6 minutes away, we're taking more of your calls this morning. Strange living situations. This started out with this couple that has like a strange one where she's living with her ex-husband and she's got a fiance who is a female who's pregnant with the ex-husband's
1: baby. So her and her new wife can have a baby together. And they already have two kids. So everybody's in the house.
0: Right. But some of the other stories, I mean, like we have a guy, wait until you hear this. Like he has an aunt and this woman has been married an obscene amount of times.

0: an obscene amount of times. Like, I don't even understand. Like, I'm planning one wedding. Like,
1: I'm just trying to find somebody I like for over 2 months.
0: Right. Forget shotgun wedding. Like, this is like a machine gun wedding. Like, pop, pop, pop, pop, married.

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1: Man, if you feel like, oh man, our living situation is a little cramped, something like that.
2: Yeah, or a little weird.
1: A little weird. Don't feel bad. Listen, this is why I love this show, because no matter what you're feeling, there's always someone else that can give you some perspective.
2: And
1: right?
2: It's a judgment-free zone.
1: 100%. 833-685-9595. Strange living situations. I will say this. My mom, when she was growing up in Japan, they used to live in a small house, right?
2: Mm-hmm.
1: And maybe about, like, when I say small house, maybe not, but like 1,500 square feet.
2: Okay.
1: Okay. She had 8 siblings.
2: 8 people, yeah.
1: 8 people plus herself, so 9. And then on top of that, her parents. So, yeah, 11 people living in that house.
2: My grandma, 11 siblings.
1: Insane.
2: 2 parents.
1: I think that's how it was back in the old days, you know?
2: And then they also would do, like, so say if an aunt and her kids moved, and they would come and stay for a while, and then, you know, whatever.
1: Yeah. So, well, going down that path, so when they dropped the bombs and mm-hmm. World War II was going on and she was living in Japan, they would have all these people who were helping to rebuild the city after bombs had dropped and all that kind of stuff. And so they added like another 15 people that would live.
2: To the house?
1: Into the house.
2: Oh,
1: and they would just stay there. All they would do is sleep on the floors. Hence, my mom always loved to sleep on the floor.
2: Yeah.
1: And then they would get up and go work all day, like 15-hour days to help rebuild.
2: And then come back and crash on the floor.
1: That's it. Day after day.
2: No, thank you.
1: Insane, right? Go ahead. What about you? Yours is a little bit different from that. Drama.
3: My aunt is like 60-something years old, but she's been married like 12 times. And her first husband that she was married to from Texas still lives with her right now. And she's done had like 10 more husbands living with her since then. And he still lives with her currently.
1: So the first man this woman ever married, 11 husbands ago, they got a divorce and he's still living. Why?
3: See, he's originally from Texas. He has no family up here. And his family from Texas kind of turned their back on him whenever he moved up here and married her.
1: Uh-huh.
3: And so she wasn't going to turn her back on him, but she did divorce him, and he still lives with her, though.
1: Okay.
3: Like, he ain't never had another girlfriend or nothing. He has his own room, and he does his own thing, but he ain't never had another relationship.
1: And she doesn't have anything to do with him like that. She just has him as a roommate.
3: Yeah, that's it.
1: Okay. And, of course, I have to ask, 12 different husbands. Does she know why?
3: She had one that he died, so she remarried again. I mean, it's like she can't find the right one. She's always finding these people on the internet that she thinks, oh, he's a good guy, he's got money, and then she has to pay to get him over here or get him to wherever she's at.
1: No. Is she married now or is she single?
3: She's actually married right now.
1: Okay.
3: They call him Superman.
1: If that doesn't work out and she's looking for a 13th husband, come back to the show, and we will try to find her love.
3: All right.
1: I think that would be great.
2: That's insane.
1: Yeah.
2: If I got to pay to get you over here, thank you. Well, you can stay right where you are.
1: And I'm not going to lie. Listen, if you have gone past, I would say 3 husbands or wives, you're the problem. You got to stop saying that it's somebody else. It's not them.
2: Ah!
1: No, it's the truth. If you are at husband number 5.
2: But people are deceitful, you know.
1: Yeah.
2: People can pretend who they are, and then when you get married, you switch up.
1: Your detector's broken. Something's wrong with you, okay, if
2: oh
1: you get
2: gosh.
1: 5 husbands.
2: Yikes.

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0: Hey, Dex Barbie T, B93.7. Is today the day we give away $1,000 in cash for our trivia?
1: I don't know, but hey, maybe Damon's ready to win. Damon, how you doing? You ready to play some trivia?
2: Yep.
0: We're glad to have you on here. We've got 1 minute, 10 trivia questions. Hopefully we can get every single one of these correct. Damon, what do you do for a living?
2: I own a lawn care company.
0: 60 seconds ahead of you. Let's see what we can do. Your timer starts as soon as Barbie finishes the first question.
1: What TV show features the fictional town of Hawkins?
2: Stranger Things.
1: What actor played Jack Sparrow in the Pirates of the Caribbean movies?
2: Pass.
1: What singer performed Poker Face?
2: Lady Gaga.
1: What is the capital of Norway?
2: Pass.
1: What country is the home to the Pyramids of Giza?
2: Pyramids of Giza. Egypt.
1: What candy is known for melting in your mouth and not in your hands?
2: M&M's.
1: What fast food chain is known for the Frosty?
2: Wendy's.
1: What TV show takes place at Bayside High School?
2: Pass. Saved by the Bell.
1: What was the original name of New York City?
2: Pass.
1: What is the largest rainforest in the world?
0: Time. Ooh, what was it going to be? What's your guess?
2: The Amazon.
0: It was, yep, it's the Amazon. Yep. All right, so some of the ones that we passed on.
1: The original name of New York City, New Amsterdam.
0: Uh-huh.
1: I learned something new today.
2: Uh-oh.
1: The capital of Norway is Oslo. And
2: Oslo, that's right.
1: Yeah, and the actor that played Jack Sparrow is Johnny Depp.
2: Yep, I've blanked on that one.
0: Yeah, it's hard when you're on the spot.
1: I know.
0: Listen, now you know what the pressure's like, and you did good. I think you got six here, so not bad. I would say try again. DexandBarbieT.com, okay?
2: I appreciate it.

0: Hey, Dex, Barbie T, good afternoon. It's B93.7. It is time to get into our ghosted. Misty got ghosted by this guy, JD.
1: We have a guy who works at the radio station named JD.
2: I know. Not that guy.
0: Was it Misty? Yeah, so it's not him. What's going on with you and JD? How long have you guys been dating?
3: So I've honestly been out with him like 5 or so times.
0: So short relationship.
3: Yeah. But I really like him. Like, okay. Compared to everyone else, I think there's something about him. Mm-hmm. And I'd like to know what it is, but he's not answering my calls. He's basically ghosting me.
0: Okay. Mm. So 5 dates in, was there like a weird vibe? Were you guys talking, you know, politics or what?
3: No, everything was perfectly fine and then nothing. So maybe he's going out with someone else and he's just dropping me, but there was nothing that went wrong.
2: And how long were you guys dating again?
0: 5 dates.
3: We're just like 5 dates.
2: Yeah. 5 dates, like a month?
3: Approximately, yeah.
0: Yeah.
2: Well, that's pretty early, so I mean, it could be anything.
0: What's your goal here? You want to get back together?
3: Ideally, yeah. I do hear you guys all the time, so I was hoping you guys could help me. Okay. He's definitely one of the more important guys that I've been interested in, so I hope that we can get to continue on and heal from whatever it is.
2: Keep him on the roster. Got it.
0: Keep him on the roster. Oh, gosh. All right. Well, let's do this. Give us about 5 minutes. We'll be right back. We'll give him a call, okay?
3: Okay, thanks.
0: All right. Roster. Like we were playing, hey. What, baseball or something like that?
2: May the best player win.
0: May the best player win.
4: Basketball, you know.
0: Yeah.
4: Whole team.
0: Okay. Mm-hmm. And everybody scoring. All right, how about this? Coming up 2 songs away, we'll go ahead. We'll try to get him on the phone and try to get some answers for this girl.

0: Barbie T, it's B93.7.
1: All right. So here's where we're at. Misty has been dating this guy about a month and a half. They've only been on like 4 or 5 dates.
2: And then next thing you know, she said everything just went black. He just went away, didn't say anything, just ghosted her.
1: And we reached out to JD and he says, if I have to talk to her, that's fine. Wow. So JD, tell us what's going on with you and Misty. She's on the other line, by the way. She can hear you. We're trying to get some answers. Why did you ghost this girl?
3: Last date, we go out, took her out to dinner, whole date rushed from start to finish. Like, we gotta go. Like, we're on a shot clock for some reason.
1: And this is coming from her?
3: Yeah. Like, all of this energy is coming from her. Like, we gotta go, we gotta get in the car, we gotta go to the restaurant, we gotta go have fun. It's just like she had a hard cut off, right? Like, she had better things to do than be there with me.
1: Okay.
3: So I casually ask her, I'm like, hey, do you want dessert, you know? Like, you wanna go catch a movie or something afterwards, you know, hang out? And she goes like, oh, no, I need to turn in, you know, like, tomorrow's a busy day, yada, yada, yada. Come to find out, I'm just on Snapchat, and I just see her on her feed. She's out on another date with a dude that same night.
2: Okay.
1: What do you mean, okay? So she said she was going to turn in. No, she was going to turn into another dude.
3: Ah. Right? I'm sitting there, and I realize, like, oh, I'm just the dinner guy. Like, I've heard this before from women. Sometimes they'll go out with a guy when they're hungry just for a free meal, and I ain't about that.
1: So what was she doing with the other guy?
3: I'm guessing whatever she was doing, he picked up on all my hard work, so...
2: All your hard
3: work.
2: That's
3: the case.
1: Misty, you said that you were turning in, but you were going out with another dude?
4: I could have told him the truth, but that didn't sound good either. At the same time, I'm not assuming that he's only dating me, and I hope he's not assuming that I'm only dating him. Unless, is that what he's insinuating he wants? Does he want me to just be dating him? Because then I would just be seeing him that night. But I feel like I was free enough to do both of these things the same night.
1: Both of these men.
4: Or hang out with them, you know what I mean?
1: JD, did you know that she was dating other men at the same time?
3: No, but I didn't assume that we were exclusive. If we're going on a date, it should be our date, our night. You can plan the date for whoever else the night afterwards, but don't ask like, oh, well, you know, maybe I'll make my decision on whether or not to be exclusive on if this steak is worth $200.
1: That's the part that I don't like. Don't tell me you're turning in when you're turning over to meet another dude for dessert.
2: Just say your night's ending with you. My night's ending with you, so.
1: Oh, my gosh.
2: What?
1: No. Misty, so you're double booking these guys is what you're saying.
4: If they were double booked, they'd both be on the dinner house there, but it's one after the other. This is all set properly, so no one would.
3: You understand how insane that sounds? You said a dinner roster. Like, we have brackets running, like, oh, Mark, you know, this week, he's scoring 3 for 3 with Wendy's, but, you know, JD is definitely moving up the ranks.
2: I mean, you're dating, so you got to figure it out. Which one is going to be the best one to be in a relationship with?
4: Exactly. And I'm not going to put all my eggs in one basket. But honestly, this whole jealousy thing, it is kind of turning me off. It is a red flag.
3: This is not a jealousy thing. This is a respect thing, right? If I told you at the start of a date, like, hey, yo, you got to get out of the car by 9. I got to go see Sarah so I can finish off my night well. Do you understand how much you would freak out about that?
1: Yeah.
4: Would you rather be it the other way so that he was the one having dinner with me and we were the ones having drinks?
1: Well, no, you have a different night for the two of them, right?
2: I mean, she's not getting physical.
4: Maybe I'm busy the next night. Maybe this was the night that I could just be with both of them.
3: Is your weekend so busy that you can't go like, well, Friday night this, Saturday night that? Like you said, we're not exclusive, but like, respect me enough to at least book out a day after.
4: I mean, I'm dating. This is really what dating is. It's seeing more than one person. You already know I'm not your girlfriend, so I'm free to do as I please. And if it's too much for you, then let it be.
1: Okay. So
3: right, and that's what I was doing by not responding.
4: I mean, it would have been nice if you actually told me.
3: What? Like, I'm supposed to tell you everything when you're not telling me everything? Like,
1: I mean,
3: nah,
1: yeah, I
3: never.
1: I knew that was coming.
2: But do you tell, like, when you're first first meeting nice someone if- on the apps or whatever, however you guys met, are you telling them, hey, I'm going to go on a date this day and that day. You can go on a date with me this day. Are you really telling girls that?
5: No,
2: no, but you're not.
1: I would say, hey, look, the reason why I'm rushed is I have another date right after you, and it's a guy named Chuck, and we're going to go out to dessert.
2: It's like speed dating.
1: Give us a call. What are your thoughts? Is there anything you'd like to say to her, JD, at this point? Obviously, you know, Sarah or Misty. Sorry, I don't even. This is what happens when

0: have too many different women involved. So, Missy, is there anything you'd like to say to him?
1: Good luck to you. Hope you find what you're looking for.
0: JD, anything you'd like to say to her?
2: Nah, you can miss me with that nonsense. Bad luck to you.
0: Okay.
1: Oh, damn. Okay.
0: Wow. All right.
3: Sheesh.
0: Yeah, that escalated quickly.
3: Bad luck to you.
0: Yeah.
3: Jeez.
0: All right.
3: It's not that deep, bro.
0: Well, I mean, like, it does hurt whenever you realize that you are just on a roster instead of being on an intimate date.
3: It's dating. And they're not being serious with you, so just assume, hey, they got others.
0: To me, how do you expect to move forward with anybody when you are dividing your time with everybody?
3: It's just one other guy.
4: We're dividing our time all day, man. Yeah. Like, what's the difference?
0: Right. And that's why you need to focus a little bit more. Why don't you do this, Jack?
4: Oh,
0: focus
4: no.
0: on what you're working on.
4: Okay.
3: You got to keep that person's focus. What you going to do to keep my focus?
0: What are your thoughts? Oh, okay. So now we're making it a game. Okay. What are you going to do to keep his focus?
3: Exactly. I'm very entertaining.
0: Are you?
3: Yeah.
0: 833-685-9595. Give us a call. Share your thoughts this morning. Would you feel bad if you realized that you were on a Rasta? We'll take your calls. We'll be right back.
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2: So Simone Biles let everybody know while she was in Chicago, three masked men broke into her home and stole her Porsche. Like, what the heck?
0: Super random.
2: No, like, not her gold medals.
0: Right.
2: The Porsche.
0: Well, I mean, like, if they could find the gold medals, those are probably locked up or something.
2: Right. But since the break-in, she said it inspired her and her husband to get a Doberman.
0: Right. And she needs a new car.
2: So Taylor Swift, Swifties, your girl is releasing a new song this Friday. It's called Patient Zero. So the thing is, it's going to be able to purchase three different versions. There's a regular version, an acoustic version, and a piano version. And you can get those CDs on her website. Last night, only the piano version was available. So,
0: okay, interesting.
2: We'll see. We don't know if it's going to be another country song or what. So there you have it.
0: Hopefully it's going to be a little bit more happy. You know, she's in a happy place.
2: Like,
0: you would think,
2: upbeat.
0: You know, right.
2: Like,
0: exactly.
2: Give us a bop.
0: Boom.
2: Anyway, Dolly Parton's estate has a little bit of drama. They now fired her nephew, the guy that actually broke the news of her passing, Brian Seaver.
0: I was so mad about this. Now, granted, I don't know the backstory, but apparently there's all sorts of turmoil going on now.
2: Yeah. So he was head of her security, but they allegedly saying that he threatened to smear her legacy and made violent threats towards her employees. And
0: stop.
2: He also told Dolly's entertainment attorney, "I'm not an entertainment person. I'm a killer." And he called himself an international arms dealer and a mercenary.
0: No way.
2: Yeah.
0: No way. I just saw the news that they kicked him out. I didn't hear any of that.
2: Yeah.
0: That's insane.
2: Yeah.
0: No way he's that. His dad had the position, by the way. So he inherited that position. So someone has been protecting Dolly in his family this whole time.
2: Yeah.
0: Like, he inherited it from his dad. He's been doing it for years. Years.
2: Right.
0: And they just kick him out like that. And I'm just thinking to myself, like
2: why would you want to smear her legacy? Like, what's the problem? You cool?
0: Well, and I think what's happening is there's probably some drama that's going on behind the scenes, and they're all fighting over how to proceed.
2: Right.
0: Like, from my understanding, Dolly left a detailed list of how she wanted things to run after her passing.
2: Yeah.
0: Because she had a long time to think about
2: She's still going to be making money, too. Got business deals and everything lined
0: up. But she wanted this to go to towards the family, and he is part of the family, so
2: always happens when people die, man. The family gets a little crazy.
0: This happened,
2: always some drama.
0: Yeah, this happened with a lot of different people, like even the famous radio guy that passed away, his family was a whole mess. I hate that.
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0: Hey, it's Dex, Barbie T. It's B93.7. If you are wanting to, you know, donate to a good cause and have some fun doing it, well, on September 24th, what, tomorrow? Mm-hmm. They're doing a special fundraiser at the Cat's Pajama in downtown Greenville. They're going to have a dueling pianos, auction, refreshments, and it all goes to support drug prevention and family programs, which, what?
1: At where? At Cat's Pajamas?
0: At Cat's Pajamas. What?
1: Okay. Nothing.
0: Go. I mean, obviously,
1: I like the place. Okay. I just thought everybody was on drugs.
0: Well, maybe that's a good reason why they want to go ahead and do drug prevention.
1: Yeah,
0: and
1: sure.
0: I'm not going to lie, right now with everything that's happened.
1: Oh, yeah, with Hayden Panettiere.
0: Right.
1: Yep.
0: I mean, definitely close to a lot of people's hearts. Let's try to raise some money. Great.
1: Sure thing.

0: Hey, Dex, Barbie T, B93.7. Toy Hall of Fame has released a list.
1: Yeah, 12 finalists for the class of 2026. Who's going to make the cut?
0: Is one of your favorite toys on this list?

0: Hey, Dex, Barbie T, only on B93.7. Toy Hall of Fame. Think back to all of your favorite toys from back in the day. What do you think should have made the list? We actually have the list of nominees. Barbie, what do you got real quick?
1: Okay, we've got Bingo, Bop It, Care Bears, Mahjong, Monster High, Mousetrap, Pokemon Trading Card Game, ooh, Polly Pocket, that's my girl, Slide, a playground slide.
0: Yeah.
1: Sorry, Tickle Me Elmo, and Yahtzee.
0: Dude, these are some hard ones.
1: I know.
0: I was going to say Bop It because I remember you saying this off air.
1: Yeah.
0: But now you put that up against Pokemon? 1,000% Pokemon.
1: But is Pokemon old enough, though?
0: It doesn't matter. Everybody, like Pokemon to the level... I mean, it's legalized gambling.
1: Yeah, and I have to go for like Polly Pocket and Tickle Me Elmo. We had the rock star Tickle Me Elmo that had the guitar and it would play and it would shake. Oh my gosh, Tickle Me Elmo has to go in the history.
0: Tickle Me Elmo was an obsession for like 2 years and then that's
1: no, it. No, it's still out.
0: It's still out, but no one's like rushing the stores like they did that first year.
1: Whatever.
2: Hey, Pokemon and Bop It were released the same year, by the way, Barbie.
0: I did not know
1: really?
0: That.
1: Really?
0: Nice Google facts. All right. So what do you think, Jack, real quick?
2: Oh, what? Bop It versus Pokemon?
0: Or any of those.
2: I mean, those are some legends. Sorry, Yahtzee. Like those are all in, I feel like, every American's household growing up.
1: I feel like a slide has to go into it.
0: I agree.
2: And Elmo, he's iconic. I feel like
0: okay,
2: out of like
0: you
2: the children's shows.
0: Quick.
2: Slide.
0: Slide.
1: Yeah.
0: Barbie?
2: We have Slide.
1: I know this is going to sound crazy, but Care Bears. I used to be obsessed.
0: Care Bears good too, but Pokemon over Care Bears any day of the week. Done.
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18: Tonight, expect rain showers with a low of 58.

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0: Dex and Barbie T right here at B93.7. Real or fake news headlines, that is going to be coming up next. We always give you one early on, so you know how it works. So here it is. Is this real or completely made up? Barbie family is in a little bit of hot water because they let their kids play with a haunted doll that cries acid tears.
1: Acid tears? What?
0: That's not safe, right?
1: How's a doll crying acid tears?
0: I don't know.
1: I'm going to say real news. You're
0: going to say real news?
1: Yeah, it sounds weird.
0: I love how you're like, I don't understand how that's even possible. Real news. All right. We're going to lock that in?
1: Yeah, whatever.
0: All right. Family letting their kids play with haunted dolls with acid tears. That seems a little bizarre. We'll go ahead and find out what's going on with that and the rest of the headlines coming up next.

0: Hey, Dex, Barbie T, B93.7. Real or fake news headlines? Is this even possible, some of these stories? Best 2 out of 3, you can play along in the car. First one, Barbie. Family lets their kids, Pebbles and Snow, play with a haunted doll that's crying acid tears.
1: That's insane. Don't know how that happens, but hey, I said real news.
0: That is correct.
1: What? What are they doing?
0: JP and Kimmy, they have a, they've been doing this for 5 years, but they have a 13-year-old and a 10-year-old, Snow and Pebbles, sure enough, and these kids regularly play at home with all sorts of demonic dolls and stuff like that because they're into Halloween on another level.
1: That's why you can't let everybody's kids play with your kids.
0: Right. They're in they're in Britain, and so one of the things that they are doing is they're creating a collection that other people can come and check out, and one of the dolls that the kids play with does cry acid tears.
1: No.
0: Not safe.
1: Yeah.
0: At all. It also sets itself on fire.
1: Keep them over there.
0: Yeah, those kids are going to have some issues growing up, I feel like. That's not normal.
1: It's not.
0: Right.
1: At all.
0: Next story. Real or fake? There is a guy who runs a rescue raccoon boot camp.
1: Huh?
0: So raccoons that are orphans, they can go to this boot camp and learn how to forage and protect themselves from predators. Avoid traps, too.
1: I want to say fake news.
0: You're going to say fake news?
1: Yeah. I was about to say real. Dagnabbit.
0: Happens in Mississippi. It
1: of
0: is
1: course.
0: A raccoon boot camp, and this man teaches raccoons to forage, swim, avoid traps, and other, you know, predators. He's been doing this for 6 months now, and he releases them after 6 months. He's been doing this a lot longer.
1: I'm going to teach this raccoon how to survive.
0: Right. But isn't that great, though?
1: No.
0: I mean, these poor little guys are orphans. Wouldn't you want
1: They're
0: that for
1: orphans.
0: Any kind of... They shouldn't do it just for raccoons. They should
1: really?
0: Do it for all animals.
1: No.
0: I don't even know how he's
1: That's
0: teaching
1: gross.
0: Them this kind of stuff.
1: Yuck.
0: You know, but, I mean, to me, I'm thinking about it. It's like, it kind of seems a little messed up because, all right, we're going to teach them a predator drill. Little normal raccoons.

0: not used to being scared of humans. Bah!
1: Yeah, I'm good.
0: But that's, yeah, it's a raccoon rescue camp. So
1: that's crazy.
0: That's kind of neat. I think it's neat. A Costco shopper lived in a patio shed display. You know those patio sheds they have at Costco? For 3 nights before employees even noticed.
1: Wow. I've always wanted to try that. You know, in the movies, how they, I know that's weird.
0: You wanted to try it.
1: Ever since I was a kid, like, just like.
0: Let me try it.
1: Live in the toy store. Like,
0: This is a patio shed.
1: I know, but like,
0: it's
1: how cool would it
0: thing?
1: Be yeah. if you could just live in one of these stores, like in Costco?
0: And this woman did it.
1: That's wild.
0: Or did she?
1: I'm going to say real news. Dang it.
0: That was made up.
1: People have done it before.
0: Right. Last story. Last story. So apparently there was a robot fighting championship where a man fought a robot. Like a real robot.
1: Uh-huh.
0: Android or whatever you want to call it. He lost.
1: Yeah. Tremendously.
0: Oh, you saw it?
1: Real news.
0: It is real news.
1: He kept kicking him. Dude. Like, when I would have been like, all right, I'm out. The first kick.
0: Right.
1: Because the robot couldn't really throw hands, but he kicked you. Oof.
0: And he's like really trying to box. You can see, and he's a big dude. And so this man is trying to fight this Terminator style robot, which, by the way, it's really creepy that they made it look like a Terminator from
1: yeah,
0: the movie.
1: Right.
0: And then all of a sudden the robot's like, you know, protecting itself. And then I don't know if this was controlled or if it was an actual like AI that was yeah. using it. But next thing you know, boom, kick. Guy goes across the whole thing.
1: It's insane.
0: And you're right. The first kick, he tried to keep going. Second kick, nah, I'm done.
1: Yeah.
0: He could have broken a hip.
1: Or ribs, something.
0: Yeah. I feel like the hip's worse than a rib. You know what I mean? Like, you're not walking for a while.
1: But ribs, you breathe, you're in pain.
0: Yeah, that's a good point. Either way, don't try to face a Terminator-style robot.
1: No, I'm good.
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0: All right, so whenever it comes to doing something like a fun date night and everything like that, we've seen like a wine and connect or a wine and paint.
1: Yeah.
0: Well, how about this? Now they're coming out with candles that you can make. In downtown Greenville, it's a candle company where you can go on a date night there and you can make your own candle. It's called Cork and Candle.
1: Oh, that's cute. So you do some wine drinking and make candles?
0: Yep. And it's a guided 90-minute candle making session, and you can get reservations and all that kind of stuff. The only thing is, I will say, I used to love candles. I was a candle guy. I love the smell.
1: Really?
0: And then this is how the internet ruins lives. Something on the internet said that there's toxins and you could be breathing in bad stuff if you had candles.
1: You know what?
0: Ever since then,
1: everything's gonna kill you nowadays.
0: I know, but I've never
1: even done lettuce. We can't even eat lettuce right now. You know, like
0: So there was a candle warmer that I got, and I thought, okay, well at least I'm not burning candles. But even then, I spilled the candle onto the carpet at a house that I had, and at that point, carpet's ruined. I mean, and it was a full Yankee candle.
1: Oof.
0: Yeah, done.

Listening to the QL Show, B93.7. What is happening? Welcome back on a Wednesday. We are getting through this work week. It's the first day of fall, and I feel it all in the atmosphere. I'm loving this weather. Right now, Shaboozy.

0: Are you looking to add a new cat or dog to your family, but you're not sure where to start? 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I'm Elise Riley, and each week on Wet Nose Wednesday, I will feature a new dog or cat looking for its forever home. I will feature animals from Greenville County Animal Care and other rescues. So make sure you follow B93.7 on Facebook and Instagram so you never miss out on seeing these sweet faces. 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